I'm just excited to be back, mi gente. Forget the piano. It'll come here. I'm not worried about it. Bienvenidos and welcome to your Thursday night right here on, or Saturday, depending on where you're listening. If you're listening on a Thursday night, it's independent radio. This is WVKR.org, 91.3 FM in the Hudson Valley. And if it's Saturday, it's aboard Boricua Radio. But either way, esto es mi tumbao por la noche. I'm Jorge Quintana, and it's my pleasure to be here. And I am slightly discombobulated, but we'll get into that later because I just want to get into the music because I know you've been putting up with some repeat shows, with some fill-in music. So I want to give you something fresh, something exciting, and something to kick off your summer because here we are in June, mi gente. Unbelievable, right? But that's the way the year goes, right? You go from May to June. And we opened up with El Gran Combo, Los Tenis, because you got to get them in shape for June, July, and August, and partial of September. And by then, you're either throwing them out or realizing, ooh, you got to wash them again. But you know what you got to do regardless of what your sneakers look like. Call up your friends, call up your enemies. Let everybody know that Jorge is back in town, and we have the music just for you.

Aha, mi son tiene saoco. And I do hope you agree with that one. La música de César Orozco y Son Ahead. Mi son tiene saoco. We begin, of course, with El Gran Combo, Roteni. And what more can I say? You got to get your kicks in shape for the summertime because it's just about here for us. Even though the weather has been a little flaky in May, once we hit June, you know we're going to see those 70s and 80s and 90s kicking in because that's what summer in New York City is. And for those of you around the world, well, whatever season you're in, I hope you're enjoying it. And that's for all the Sabor Boricua Radio listeners. And for the WVKR listeners, we're going into summer. So that's just the local Hudson Valley take on it. We begin with Después de El Gran Combo, Manteca Brava, doing the classic Eddie Palmieri composition, Si Echo Palante. And then we kicked it off with Oscar de Leon doing an Alberto Alvarez composition, Mis El Son de Alberto. Of course, that's from the double CD recording of Oscar Live. And the way I'm looking at this show, we're going to have some new music happening, and then we're going to have some music that it'll be covers. And that just seems the way we've been going lately. But either way, we'll be playing a lot of good music for you. We continue with Algo de Puerto Rico, Algo Nuevo, or at least the latest. This is the music of Gary Vera right here on Tumbao por la Noche.

it would help if I turned on my microphone. And that was a little bit of, well, that was Luis Blasini, Y Rocco, La Banda. And of course, if you know your rumberos, that was Yo No Sé Lo Que Me Olvidé, or algo así, Se Me Olvidó Tu Nombre, which was a takeoff on a song recently recorded by Totico y Sus Rumberos. And the Totico version, I just think, is has more humor to it overall. We begin with Gary Vera, Fruta Fresca, and then Owner of a Lonely Heart, which I love that song. And that was done by Boogalizer. I have no idea who they are, but they're called Boogalizer. And then Luis Blasina right here on Tumbao por la Noche. Queríamos con qué? Well, first of all, before we continue, I'm not a bleeding heart, basically, but just to let you know, it's been a rough, not a rough, an awkward, I would say. Awkward's better for me, I think. An awkward 2.5 months, as you know, about 2 months back in April, I had a procedure done, and that sort of sent me that threw me back a little bit just to recuperate from that. And I was doing okay. Then I went to a seminar for 6 weeks that was very intense. It was more intensive than I thought it would be. It really took up a lot of my time, which prevented me from properly recording shows. So that messed up my schedule a little bit. And then now I'm going in for an operation. I'm having actually a knee replacement operation being done because I'm at that stage of my life where the knees need to go. So I don't think I'll be having a show for you, a live show at least, or a new show next week. Probably the following week you'll have a new show, but there's always good music here on Independent Radio and also Sabor Boricua Radio. But either way, that's so since April, I've been just, oh man, oh my goodness. But I'm not using that as an excuse. As a reason, right? I'm not making excuses. I'm giving you my rationale. I'm just laying it out there for you to decide whether you forgive me or you allow me to do what I've done, and you're not too upset with me. So hopefully that explains everything. And in probably about 2 weeks, I'll be back in shape. I'll be in rehab and doing everything else I need to be. But my hands will still be working. So hopefully I'll be delivering to you more Tumbao por la Noche on a regular basis without any type of interference right here on Independent Radio. Continuamos con qué? Now we have it up here. We're going to be doing a little instrumental stuff right here. I want to kick it off from an album I forgot about. This is one of his solo albums, the pianist Zakai Curtis, right here on Tumbao por la Noche. And actually, I hesitated from playing this song originally, but I just love, I got, well, I, oh. Let me put it to you this way. When the movie The Sting came out with Robert Redford and Paul Newman way back when, that reintroduced the world to ragtime and the music of Scott Joplin.

Some classic piano courtesy of gran puertorriqueño Noro Morales. Olla Negra is what we heard, and some piano flavor throughout all of that. We opened up with Sakai Curtis, one half of the Curtis brothers. Lucas is the other half. And we heard the Maple Leaf Rag, composed by Scott Joplin, made famous by Scott Joplin, and of course featured on the movie Sting. And that was the renaissance of ragtime to the American consciousness. And after that, Piano a Pelo Now. I hope I said that right. And that was Lo Que Va. Once again, I don't name them, I just say them. Lo Que Va, Piano a Pelo Now. And then Noro Morales, Olla Negra, right here on Tumbao por la Noche, heard every Thursday night on Independent Radio and Saturday evenings on SaborBoricaRadio.com. And where are we? Oh, you know what? I'm looking at the time right here, man. Let's make it official. We got a few minutes before the hour of 9 o'clock, at least in the Hudson Valley. And I am obligated, and it's my joyous opportunity, pleasure, to remind you that this is Independent Radio 91.3 FM WVKR Poughkeepsie. I'm Jorge Quintana, and this is Estoy Mi Tumbao por la Noche, where on a Thursday night, it's a two-hour program, and on Saturday evenings, we give you an extra bonus hour from 11 p.m. to 1 in the morning. Oh my goodness, so if you miss any of the first 2 hours, it gets repeated there, and then the third hour is a fresh hour of music, but either way, it's 3 great hours of music on a Saturday night on Sabor Boricua Radio. Continuamos as we enter the second hour with, I was waiting for this guy to go solo, and there's something very interesting about his voice, and I do enjoy his talent. This is the music of Anthony Almonte.

And there you have it. The first warning shot, as they say, what's going to happen on June the 14th, familia? The national, the international, the world-renowned Puerto Rican Day Parade out of New York City on Fifth Avenue. Oh, my goodness. That's sort of the official start, as they say, of summer, June the 14th this year. And locally, you can watch it on, well, nationally, too. You can watch it on ABC, Channel 7 in New York. And that was William Melendez y La Isla Sabrosura. And my only confusion with that song is that he shouts out Professor Joe Torres, or Torre. I know it's Torres, actually, so that might just be someone taking the moniker of Professor. But Professor Joe passed away many moons ago, so I don't know if that was an old recording featuring Joe, one of his last things. But unfortunately, Professor Joe had suffered a stroke they never fully recuperated from, so that had to be prior to the stroke, so that puts it many decades back. So I think it's more the fact that someone's just calling themselves, well, not calling themselves, taking the title of Professor, and that's not the original Joe Torres that we know out of the Willie Colon band from back in the day. Anthony Almonte, Conversando con la Luna, which is a pretty good thing to do, talking to the moon and whatnot, something that a lot of people have done throughout their lives. I talk to the moon and the sun, especially when it's hot, and I look at it and go, yo, chill out, let me find me some water first. Andaba Solo, the music of Elian Perez with El Caballero de la Salsa, Alberto Santa Rosa, and then William Melendez, La Isla Sabrosura, and hopefully I'll have a show together for you for the week prior to the, well, the Thursday prior to the Puerto Rican Day Parade, and also, well, we'll leave it at that. Wherever you find me on the radio is where I'll have some good music for you, hopefully. So it'll be here or on Sabor Boriga Radio. But either way, if I get to that point and I'm feeling up to it, I'm feeling good enough, and I could bend my leg, we'll get you some good music. But right now, we'll bring you some good music. And this goes a little bit to what I was saying earlier about just doing covers. And these are just a bunch of covers. So as they say in the Bronx, check it out. Let's hit the button.

And there you have it. Some covers from Mucho Swing. Of course, one of my favorite bands that does, they cover a lot, and that's just their style. Quinto Mayor, and that's under the direction of, I believe, Diego Galea. And Medley Conde, of course, Pete El Conde Rodriguez playing some of his classics, so to speak. And we went on with Josicari Su Yambu. No Me Digan Que Es Muy Tarde. Of course, that's from a tribute album featuring Ismael Miranda. And of course, that was a big hit with Ismael Miranda and Willie Colon. And then Roberto Blades, Trucutu, from his album Narco Salsa, which I just enjoy the concept of that. So whether you think that's an exciting version of that song, originally recorded by Tommy Olivencia, that's up to you. I just enjoy mentioning the album and playing it, and I just get a kick out of the concept of it. And it's not a bad version anyway, but still. It's what holds water and what doesn't hold water. I'm Jorge at Mi Tumbao por la Noche, and we have about 39 minutes left of the program. No, 29 minutes left of the program. I think about a half an hour. Got to do my math right when I look at the timing here. So what do we have up now? Oh, this is our, I'm excited about this. At least that's what I'm telling myself. This is our instrument section where we let the instruments talk.

And there you have it. How many instruments were there? Well, piano, bajo, clave, and bongo. And yes, clave is an instrument. Those are the palitos that go. Or 3, 2, and 2, 3, mi gente. We began all with Rosy Perez bongo, Queen Day, La Clave, and El Gran Bobby Valentin, piano con bajo con mucho swing y sabor. I'm Jorge, and we got about 14 minutes left of the show, so we're going to play music up to the end of the show. But before we do that, I'd like to tell you something about the Father's Day weekend. That's right, happening at the Westgate Lounge, which is in Nyack, 26 Route 59 Nyack. Their phone number is 845-358-8100. That's 358-8100. Before I announce what's happening, don't forget, you can spend the night at the Westgate Lounge because it's also part of the Westgate Motel, and they got their rooms set up for overnight. You can have a nice breakfast there because there's a restaurant there too. It's a whole thing happening there at the Westgate Lounge. So this is Saturday, June the 20th, familia, and this is two bands. Oh my goodness. This is definitely an oldies but goodies time. Celebrating their 45th anniversary, it'll be Frankie Morales and the Bad Street Boys. And of course, for those of you who don't remember, the Bad Street Boys had that big hit back in the day, Dancing Cheek to Cheek. And they sort of did some salsified versions of some great Joe Cuba songs. And they had a nice run for their money at the time. And then celebrating their 60th anniversary, the New Swing Sextet, celebrating 60 years of bringing us some good music and having a major comeback under the direction of Henry Knowles. So those are two bands that bring you a specific style, specific sound of New York salsa. And once again, that'll be June the 20th, Father's Day weekend. Frankie Morales and the Bad Street Boys, the New Swing Sextet, happening at the Westgate Lounge in Nyack. And for ticket information, you can call a Frankie Morales. There you have it, right? Call Frankie directly at, I believe, let me see what the number is here. Ah, here you go. 201-680-9544. So that's 201-680-9544. Or call Ray Cologne at 201-492-7888. So once again, Frankie Morales at 201-680-9544. Or the Westgate Lounge at 845-358-8100 if you'd like to make reservations to party through the night. So either way, that's a treat. That person that you our relationship with that has the title father for Father's Day. And I'm saying it like that awkwardly because that could be your actual father you want to take out dancing, or your husband, either way, right? So fathers fall in a lot of categories there. But either way, what doesn't fall into any category but good music is Frankie Morales and the Bad Street Boys and a New Swing Sextet. Because I was going to care, what do we have up next? Ah, some Doug Beavers.

I think I started that a little bit too early, but I'm looking at the time, and there's a few adjustments have to be made, but I just want to be safe and sure about everything. So, Familia, thank you very much for tuning in. Don't forget, I may not be here with a fresh show, but there will be a show next Thursday, or at least music, I hope, either way. And don't forget, Friday nights, 8 p.m. to 11 p.m., Latin Voyage on worldsalsaradio.com. I don't know about this Friday, but the following Friday I should be back in shape. Hopefully, I'll be back in shape in about a week, mi gente. So I'll be here in time for the Puerto Rican Day Parade. But regardless, whatever happens, como siempre, desde mi corazón, may your days be full of joy, your nights full of pleasure. And until we get together to share in this music we love so much, may no harm come to you. Cuídate!

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I'm your host, Otto Maton. You just heard Beaten Path by Jada Page. 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

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He, along with our hosts Norm Magnuson from Correct Me If I'm Norm, Andy Ostroy from The Back Room with Andy Ostroy, Jennifer C. from The Rhinebeck Scoop, Dana Peterson, Eric Steinman, and Jennifer Berry and Robert Kerwood will poke fun at our town, Rhinebeck, the hamlet of Rhinecliff, and Radio Free Rhinecliff itself. 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Enjoy!

Hello again. I have another secret to tell you. This Sunday, June 14th, the Beacon Sloop Club is throwing a strawberry festival from 12 p.m. to 5 p.m. It's strawberry time in the Hudson Valley. Come on down to the Beacon Sloop Club's beloved and much-anticipated annual strawberry festival for a fun, family-friendly event on the shores of the majestic Hudson River. Grab a fork and dig into the best strawberry shortcake you can imagine, made with fresh-picked strawberries, homemade biscuits, and real whipped cream. Sample other delicious treats, such as fresh strawberry smoothies and freshly made chocolate-covered strawberries, among others. Two solar-powered music stages will provide live music throughout the day. Numerous vendors will be selling food and crafts. Local organizations will be on hand to provide important information about their various programs and services. Sloop clubs and environmental organizations will feature displays of local river history and the environment, as well as information about their organizations. The Beacon Sloop Club Strawberry Festival is on Sunday, June 14th, from 12 to 5 p.m. You're listening to WVKR, Independent Radio, 91.3 FM. This is a test broadcast. Coming up, we have Geometry by Yega. That's followed up by My Moon, My Man by Feist, remixed by Grizzly Bear. Then, it's Forest Factory by Osamu Sato. Please enjoy.

It's getting late. Our next two songs are Laughable Butane Bob by AFX, followed up by the fantastic We Share Our Mother's Health by The Knife. Hang in there.

It's me again. Hello, lovely listener. It's been a very successful test broadcast here on WVKR. 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

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'Cause

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'Cause I didn't know

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me tell you something. It's a true story. 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I was 19 years old, yeah. Oh, yeah. Before I got my first Christmas toy. And let me tell you this.

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0: 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I have a great lineup of music for you today, so get your drinks and chill out. I'm going to start this week's show off with the brand new hit record by an amazing artist that goes by the name Adonai. This one is called Tell Me. Keep it locked right here, WVKR.
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You just heard the brand new hit single by Adonai called Tell Me. That's a smooth joint right there. I really like that record. She has a great voice. Make sure to follow her. Once again, her name is Adonai, and that's spelled A-D-O-N-A-I-I. Mark my words, she's gonna be the next big singer out. So make sure you keep up with her music and follow her as she releases her new record. Up next, the hit single, Go Seek by Nick Moody. Don't touch that dial.

0: 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You just heard City Lights by Razor. 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

night. This is what independent radio is all about, ladies and gentlemen. In that last set, you heard All You Need by a great artist out of Tennessee that goes by the name Prejean. He has some hits for sure. Make sure to follow him. After that was the single Tonight by a great artist out of the Bronx, New York named Parley Lavon. Up next, I'm going to play Uptown by Abby Jasmine off of her brand new album entitled Closure. She even produced a couple records on that project. Make sure to follow her.

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0: 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One thing about the Platinum Hour Radio Show, I'm going to try to play as much music as possible with minimal talking to help you get your day started, get you moving, and get things done. For this show, I wanted to keep an open format and not stick to any particular genre of music, but you could definitely expect some R&B, hip-hop, rap, some soul, rock, jazz, pop, and of course, music from local talent in the Hudson Valley and tri-state areas. You just heard Uptown, the hit by Abby Jasmine off of her brand new album, Closure. After that was Able to Love by a great artist out of California named Veronica Elizabeth. And that last one was Fed Up by Dree, who just celebrated her birthday. So shout outs to her. She actually has an album dropping soon, so be on the lookout for that. This next song goes out to anybody who's celebrating their birthday this month. This is the hit by Unice called Happy Birthday.
1: This song right here goes out to everybody in the world. This is my gift to you, wishing you a happy birthday.

快。

0: that's Benita. She know how to treat him. No good for me. I don't really need her.
1: Once again, happy birthday to anybody who's celebrating. Hope you have some fun. You just heard Happy Birthday, the hit single by Unice. After that was Give It a Try by Michael Minnelli. And that last record was the hit by Poughkeepsie's own Wody. That one is called Miss Bonita. Gonna take a really short break to play two public service announcements. And we'll be right back with some more great music by the John Newhall Band and AK-40 Devin. Keep it locked right here. WVKR, Poughkeepsie, New York.
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I'm sorry if I did you wrong, but hear me out or leave. Like, I feel like everything's collapsing. I feel like everything. I feel like everything's collapsing. I feel like everything. It's that.

0: But like, I just wanna change. Pain is hella comfortable, so I cannot complain. 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I'm sorry if I did you wrong, but hear me out or leave. Like, I feel like everything's collapsing.
1: This is your host, Platinum Pat, and I hope you all are enjoying the show. In that last set of music, you heard the hit single, Little Green, by the John Newhall Band, out of Newburgh, New York. And that last song that you just heard was Collapsing, by AK-40 Devin, out of Rockland County. Whether you're hopping in your car on your way to work, or getting ready to head to school, or just relaxing at home, whatever it is you're working on, I hope that this show helps you to stay productive and make moves. I'm gonna try to squeeze in a few more records before I head out for the day. Up next, the hit, You, by Journey Montana. Keep it locked right here.
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0: And we're back. At the beginning of that set, you heard the hit record You by Journey Montana. She really does have some hits. Make sure you follow her. And check out her brand new album, Lucky Girl Syndrome, that dropped last month. The second song in that set was the single Myself by Jeniski. That's a good one. 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Thanks to everybody who's tuned in. Keep me posted on your new music as it's released, and let me know about any live shows and events that you might have in the near future so I could try to attend them. I hope you all have a productive rest of your day and a fun weekend. Be safe. Don't do anything I wouldn't do. Peace.
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0: Field live in England, this is Democracy Now!
1: Water bankruptcy, just like financial bankruptcy, explains the situation where we are suffering from insolvency, meaning that the amount of water used is far more than the rate of renewal or the income that nature gives us.
0: The environmental cost of artificial intelligence, carbon, water, and land footprints. That's the title of a new UN report. We'll speak with one of the scientists who wrote it, Kaveh Madani. We'll also talk to him about the U.S. bombing of Iran's reservoirs. Then to one of New York's most iconic universities, the New School, founded as a haven for anti-Nazi, anti-fascist intellectuals.
2: University where I teach recently forced out or laid off dozens of full-time faculty, including tenured professors, as part of a severe austerity program that threatens the historic legacy of the New School and should be a warning to professors everywhere.
0: We'll be joined by tenured New School historian Jeremy Varon, who's been forced to take early retirement. And then Hell's Army, a new documentary on the Wagner Group and the rise of mercenary armies.
3: So Wagner was there to defend the city.
4: Yes, Wagner was there. They had helicopters, tanks. They did a good job of massacring them.
5: C'est pas facile, hein? La guerre, c'est pas bon. La guerre, c'est pas bon.
4: War is not good. War is not good, is it? But I tell you, Wagner, they are very strong.
0: We'll speak to the film's director, Rick Rowley. It's premiering today at DC Docs in Washington, then headed here to the Sheffield Dockfest. All that and more coming up. Welcome to Democracy Now!, democracynow.org, The War and Peace Report. I'm Amy Goodman. President Trump's claiming a deal's been reached to end the war with Iran, but Iranian officials say nothing has been finalized yet. Trump made the announcement on Thursday following 2 days of strikes and after threatening to take Kharg Island, a key Iranian oil hub. Trump spoke at the White House on Thursday.
6: We just made a great settlement of the war with Iran, and we're going to be subject to finalization of documents, we should get done over the next few days.
0: Trump went on to say a signing ceremony could be held in Europe in the coming days. A spokesperson for Iran's foreign ministry said the text of a deal is mostly finalized, but also said the U.S. keeps, quote, changing their positions, unquote. Israeli Prime Minister Benjamin Netanyahu's office said Israel was not party to any new U.S.-Iran agreement. On Thursday, forces struck another commercial tanker in the Gulf of Oman in the third U.S. attack on a boat in the region this week. Oman's military led efforts to rescue the sailors. India's condemned the strikes, which have all targeted ships with crews from India. Three Indian sailors died in one of the strikes. U.S. Central Command claimed the three boats were targeted for violating the U.S. blockade of Iran and for failing to comply with U.S. orders. In India, the father of one of the sailors killed called for his son's body to be returned home.
7: I only have one demand, that the mortal remains of my son be brought back. I want to know about his last moments. Was he provided rescue help or not? What were the circumstances that led to the death of three crew members of our country? All others were rescued. Why not them?
0: Elon Musk is poised to become the world's first trillionaire when his rocket company SpaceX makes its debut on Wall Street today in the largest IPO in history. The company says it's selling over 555 million shares at a price of $135 a share. Musk claims his company is worth over $1.7 trillion. Democratic Senator Elizabeth Warren's written to the Securities and Exchange Commission asking for the agency to investigate the SpaceX stock sale. She said, quote, this is shaping up to be the most rigged IPO in American history, unquote. Meanwhile, environmental and conservation groups have filed a federal lawsuit seeking to block a land swap that would give SpaceX more than 700 acres of a national wildlife refuge in South Texas. This is Becca Hinojosa of the South Texas Environmental Justice Network.
8: SpaceX getting more money means the rocket facility getting larger, creating more damages to poor people's homes, dumping more pollution into the environment, onto our beach. The SpaceX IPO means a bigger environmental disaster for this South Texas community.
0: President Trump said Thursday he's nominating Jay Clayton to be the next director of national intelligence to oversee the nation's 18 intelligence agencies. Clayton's U.S. attorney for the Southern District of New York and former chair of the Securities and Exchange Commission. Trump had faced bipartisan criticism for his decision last week to name MAGA loyalist Bill Pulte as acting director of national intelligence after Tulsi Gabbard announced she was resigning. To show opposition to Pulte, a bipartisan group of House lawmakers voted Thursday against a short-term extension of Section 702 of the Foreign Intelligence Surveillance Act, known as FISA. The provision is set to expire today. Many expressed fear Pulte would use the provision to gather intelligence to target critics of Trump. Trump's new pick to be intelligence chief, Jay Clayton, has faced criticism as U.S. attorney over his handling of the unsealing of grand jury materials, records related to Jeffrey Epstein. The family of the Palestinian doctor Hussam Abu Safia say they fear he's being tortured in Israeli detention after the doctor appeared by video link at an Israeli Supreme Court hearing in Jerusalem. One of the doctor's sons, Ilyas Abu Safia, told Al Jazeera, quote, "We did not only see the face of a father we have missed for many long months. We saw the marks of torture, pain, and exhaustion clearly etched on his face," unquote. Dr. Hussam Abu Safia has been detained without charge for over 500 days. Prior to his detention, Dr. Abu Safia had served as a pediatrician and director of the Kamel Edwan Hospital in northern Gaza. His lawyer, Nasser Odeh, spoke after Wednesday's hearing.
9: The doctor explained to us and also to the court that he is still suffering from severe back pain and neck pain as a result of an assault he suffered during his transfer 2 months ago from Nafa prison to Negev prison. He has not received treatment yet and needs medical follow-up due to chronic illnesses. He is experiencing vision problems due to the confiscation of his eyeglasses, which he has not yet received. Also, we continue to see signs of skin diseases that were on the doctor's hands and are widespread in the political prisoner sections within Israeli prisons. These diseases have spread significantly and as a result of medical negligence.
0: The Trump administration has issued fresh sanctions on Cuba's oil and gas company as the island already faces a near total fuel and naval blockade and worsening humanitarian crisis. U.S. Secretary of State Marco Rubio made the announcement Thursday, claiming without evidence that Cuban officials, quote, resell countless barrels of scarce energy on the secondary market, hoarding energy supplies for its military, unquote. In response, Cuba's Foreign Affairs Minister Bruno Rodriguez said on social media, quote, "The U.S. Secretary of State, driven by vindictive sentiments of the elitist clique that propelled his political career, is now further tightening the blockade. To justify this, he doesn't resort to excuses prepared by his State Department, but rather to the usual vulgar lies," he said. Here in Britain, Prime Minister Keir Starmer is facing a growing political crisis. On Thursday, Britain's Defense Secretary John Healey and Armed Forces Minister Al Carnes resigned, accusing Starmer of failing to invest enough money in the military. This comes as Starmer faces pressure to shift government spending from welfare to warfare. Protests continue in Albania with thousands of people taking to the streets of the capital, Tirana, demanding the resignation of Prime Minister Edi Rama over the development of a massive resort linked to Jared Kushner, President Trump's son-in-law. The multi-billion dollar project would turn an abandoned Soviet weapons base known as Sazan into a luxury island resort. Protesters held signs that read, Albania is not for sale.
10: The government is corrupted. The opposition is corrupted. They're in this together, so we hope we can reach something. It's the first time that the protest is at this scale. It's the first time that no political party is included. So we are very happy to be here, and we hope we can achieve something.
0: Pope Leo has appealed to world leaders to treat migrants more humanely. During a trip to the Canary Islands, he threw a wreath of flowers into the waves to remember those he called our brothers and sisters who had died while trying to reach the shores of Europe.
11: We cannot grow accustomed to counting the dead. Human dignity has no passport and does not lose its value when crossing a border. May history not accuse us of turning the pain of those who suffer into a common sight along our shores. Today, here by the sea, every individual that arrives asks us what remains of our humanity. Sooner or later, it will be known whether we protected life or whether we yielded to indifference.
0: Many migrants who'd fled to Spain's Canary Islands praised Pope Leo's trip. Sankun Kamara is a migrant from Guinea.
12: It gives you hope. The Pope came for the migrants. I'm one of them, so I'm happy to see the Pope. Maybe he can solve the migrants' problems.
0: In New Jersey, immigrant rights advocates say dozens of women detained at the Newark ICE jail known as Delaney Hall have joined an ongoing hunger and labor strike that's in its third week. Among their demands is for the jail to fire a female guard accused of sexually assaulting at least 10 immigrant women. The initial hunger and labor strike began May 22nd, led by an estimated 300 prisoners. In retaliation, activists say most of the hunger strikers have been transferred out of Delaney Hall and sent to other ICE jails in recent days. Delaney Hall is run by the for-profit company Geo Group. In related news, the Jersey City Council has unanimously approved a resolution to divest from Citizens Bank as calls to boycott the bank grow over its financing of Geo Group and CoreCivic, two of the nation's largest private operators of ICE jails. To see more on our coverage of Citizens Bank, you can go to democracynow.org. The State Department's reportedly opened an investigation into the Iranian-born political analyst Trita Parsi in a move that could result in him being deported. This according to the online media outlet The Free Press. Parsi, who holds a green card, has lived in the United States for 25 years. He co-founded the Quincy Institute for Responsible Statecraft and the National Iranian American Council. In recent months, Parsi's been a leading critic of Trump's war in Iran and has appeared on numerous media outlets, including Democracy Now! To see our interviews with him, go to democracynow.org. The FIFA World Cup kicked off Thursday with the opening match play between Mexico and South Africa at the iconic Estadio Azteca, the Aztec Stadium in Mexico City. Protests have continued against FIFA over its complicity with Trump's policies and exorbitant ticket prices that have made matches inaccessible to most fans. FIFA has also faced backlash after Haiti's qualifying team was forced to change the design of its World Cup jersey when it was deemed too political by FIFA. The front of the jersey originally included a depiction of Haiti's final revolutionary battle for independence in 1803. And in a victory for housing rights in New York City, a landlord that owns about 5,000 apartments has agreed to waive millions of dollars in back rent after Mayor Zoran Mamdani took action on behalf of thousands of tenants. Summit Properties purchased 93 buildings from bankrupt owner Pinnacle Group in March. Many of the tenants said they had for years refused to pay rent to Pinnacle Group over unsafe living conditions in their buildings. Mayor Mamdani said the landlord was responsible for, quote, more than 5,000 housing violations and 14,000 complaints, unquote. Affordable housing and tenants' rights have been at the center of Mamdani's agenda. And those are some of the headlines. This is Democracy Now!, democracynow.org, The War and Peace Report. I'm Amy Goodman. We are broadcasting from Sheffield Live Community Television and Radio in Sheffield, England, from the same building as the Sheffield Docs Fest, where Steal the Story, Please, the documentary about Democracy Now!, is premiering here. It moves on to Docs Ireland, will be in Belfast next week. We begin today's show with how the AI race is impacting the environment as big tech companies like Amazon, Google, Meta, and Microsoft, along with other AI players and governments, are racing to build the massive data centers that power artificial intelligence. We hear a lot about what AI technology might mean for society and much less about what this global infrastructure looks like as a material system with measurable environmental impacts. A new investigation by UN scientists aims to change that. The report warns AI's water use in 2030 will match the needs of 1.3 billion people, while its power use will be triple that of Pakistan, Bangladesh, and Nigeria combined, countries with a combined population of 650 million. Already in 2025, global data centers consumed an estimated 448 terawatt hours of electricity. If treated as a nation, they would have been the world's 11th largest electricity consumer, behind France and ahead of Saudi Arabia. The report also frames this as an environmental justice issue. 90% of AI computing is concentrated in the U.S. and China, while the rest of the world, as well as communities within those countries, disproportionately bear the cost. Minerals extraction, e-waste, water shortages, and more. The investigation was conducted by the United Nations University Institute for Water, Environment, and Health. It's titled Environmental Cost of AI's Energy Use, Carbon, Water, and Land Footprints. We're joined now by Kava Madani. He's the director of the Institute and a co-author on the report. He previously served as the deputy head of Iran's Department of Environment, and earlier this year was awarded the

0: a virtual thing, as something that is in the clouds and up, you know, somewhere out there. What we tried to do in this report was to remind people that there's some physics to all of this, and there's a massive infrastructure and material supply chains that back this service or this innovation. And if we want to understand our impact, we have to think about that very long supply chain that starts with the extraction of critical minerals in the poor areas of the world, leads to the manufacturing of all the technologies and the hardware, then construction of the data centers and other infrastructure, then operations of that infrastructure that requires massive amounts of energy and has major footprints. And then at the end of the life cycle, we have to deal with the e-waste. In this particular report, we focus very much on the operations and the massive energy use of the operations, meaning that our day-to-day interactions with AI tools result in a lot of energy use. And producing energy, as we know, not only comes with carbon footprint, but as we remind in this report, also with water and land footprint and other ecological impacts that often we don't pay attention to, especially when we keep talking only about the carbon element. We wanted to remind people about those local impacts, what is happening. And then when you look at the numbers, you see massive numbers, major numbers, enormous use of energy, and that means that we have to deal with a major challenge. If we continue using AI in the way we are, and it seems that that would be the case, then we would need to satisfy the power hunger of AI. A lot of investments are happening in renewables, but as we discuss here, if the increase in power consumption results in this stopping the retirement of fossil fuels, the decarbonization process would be halted and compromised, and that's not something good for the world. Yet we clarify in the report that AI is not bad. AI is a technology on its own. It's like a knife. You can save a patient's life in the operating room with it as a doctor, or you can kill people with it as a murderer. The way we use AI would determine if this is going to be a good technology for humanity or not. And we say that we have to proactively manage things and think about those impacts if we want this revolution to be sustainable and fair.
1: I wanted to read you a statement by your colleague, the lead author of the report, Dr. Miriam Axo, who said, quote, "What surprised us most is how often the choices that look greenest from a carbon perspective end up worse for water or for land. If we keep judging AI sustainability by carbon alone, we might think that renewables make AI infrastructure clean, but that's solving one problem while creating other problems, often in places that didn't ask for it. Can you expand on this?"
0: So, yes, the climate change discussions and discourse around the world is very much focused on carbon, and that's something very normal. But we have shown in our research in the past that some of the renewables, although they produce less carbon, when it comes to their water impact and land impact, they have massive, big water footprint. For example, biofuels on average are 70 to 400 times bigger in terms, you know, have a water footprint that is 70 to 400 times bigger than some traditional fossil fuel. So if we go to a greener choice or a carbon less choice, it doesn't always mean that there are not other impacts. And we have to understand these trade-offs when we deal with them. Hydropower is another one that we sometimes brand as a clean clean energy, but we know that building a hydropower dam results in a lot of ecological footprint. Reservoirs also have high evaporation rates and lose a lot of water. So that means that they have high water footprint. So what

0: we try to remind here is that, first of all, you have to choose the energy sources that are suitable for each community. Hydropower might work in Brazil or Canada or Norway, but it's not necessarily the best choice for California or Iran, where I come from. So that's something to keep in mind. But also, we have to pay attention to the fact that now we are adding more energy demand. Post-Paris, one of our challenges, post-Paris agreement, one of our challenges has been to decarbonize and reduce power consumption. So we keep adding renewables, but at the same time, we are increasing consumption. That means that we are not making progress. Decarbonization would be only successful if, at the same time that we are increasing demand, we also retire the fossil fuels that we rely on. That means that we have to produce more and more renewables, invest more and more in renewables, but also not every type of renewable, the renewables that are cleaner. And then think about where we are placing those, where the energy comes from, which community is suffering from the consequences. If you're planting, if you're placing a power plant or a data center in a region suffering from water shortage or water scarcity, where communities are struggling, where farmers and rural communities are struggling, when indigenous peoples are struggling, then you're imposing additional cost to those people. Normally, they're not the main beneficiary of the data centers. They're not the service users. They're not the investors. And what we are seeing around the world is there is a lot of interest from the private sector in this market, a lot of push for further development and the placements that are not based on the comprehensive thinking about all these impacts and consequences and what happens in the long run. In April, we also published a report about the critical minerals and the extraction of critical minerals, showing what is happening in Africa, showing what is happening in South America, where communities are suffering from the pollution. And essentially, we are seeing the reproduction of the oil extraction era. Critical minerals are the fuel of the 21st century. We are seeing a new form of, if you will, like an imperialism, where we keep extracting those resources. Those people don't have EVs, don't even have horses and donkeys, and we move their resources so I can drive my EV in North America and claim that we are contributing to a cleaner future. But in a way, we are saving the future generations in the rich countries of the world at the expense of killing people in some poor communities of the world. This is very dark, but it's a reality. It doesn't mean that critical minerals are
1: very
0: bad.
1: Very quickly, what are you calling for, Kaveh Madani?
0: Further transparency, further thinking about these things, further taking responsibility along the supply chains. And we are saying there that it's not only the developers who have to make decisions, but governments also have responsibilities. And us, users, also can make, can be less consumptive. We now have an AI consumerism that we should be worried about. We can use AI less and more responsibly.
1: And before we go, I wanted to switch gears to ask you a question about Iran. You are an Iranian-born scientist. You were one of the heads of the Department of the Environment there. The threats to the water reservoirs. On Wednesday, Iranian media reported U.S. military strikes hit drinking water reservoirs in the south of Iran, damaging at least two concrete tanks, cutting off water for tens of thousands of people. Your response to the mounting concerns over the long-term consequences of the war on human health, land and marine ecosystems and aquifers, as well as the war's impact on global warming?
0: I think what I'm worried about is mostly the normalization of targeting civil infrastructure as a part of a war. So you want to take out a government, different strategies are insufficient, and at some point you start attacking infrastructure and to paralyze your your enemy, who suffers from the consequences of this, the poor communities, the vulnerable communities. Now, we are seeing another incident in this war. This is not the first time, and we know this didn't only happen in Iran. The rest of the countries in the region also suffered from this. But in the case of Iran, this is another case where reservoirs or the water infrastructure in a poor community, in a rural community, gets targeted. Now, 10 villages lost their water supply. 2 reservoirs got impacted. One of those tanks, the bigger one, had been recently actually developed and established. Who suffers from this? The civilians that you claim you want to rescue from that government. So they are the ones who have to bear the consequences. They are the ones who, even in normal times, are struggling with having access to clean water, and as a result of war, now they have to suffer further and further. This is just the short-term impacts. If you think about what happens as a result of all the emissions associated with the war, we are also, you know, going to pay the cost of that. If you think about how the economies would suffer, and when we know that the economies are in the resistance mode or in the inflation mode, they become more resources extractive, they become more polluting, then we know that the long-term consequences would be even more dire. What I'm happy about is that Iran this year has been very lucky, and nature has been much more generous than the politicians to the Iranians. So Iran has got a lot of rain this year, the rest of the region as well. But you know, that's a temporary relief. The long-term consequences would be severe, and we all have already seen that it's not only the infrastructure that is being targeted. Think about all the pollution, all these tankers that being targeted, the oil spills in the Persian Gulf, the petrochemical facilities, infrastructure, the refineries that are getting targeted in the coastline. All of those impacts would be there. Pollution would be there. People are going to fish, eat the pollution. Everything would be there for a long, long time. Even if the President Donald Trump and Ayatollah Khamenei shake hands tomorrow, these consequences would be there for generations. They would not only impact the Iranians. These are transgenerational and transboundary.
1: I want to thank you very much for being with us from Toronto, Kaveh Madani, the director of the United Nations University Institute for Water, Environment and Health, previously served as deputy head of Iran's Department of Environment. He recently won the 2026 Stockholm Water Prize, often referred to as the Nobel of Water. Madani and his colleagues have just released a major United Nations report, which we'll link to, called The Environmental Cost of Artificial Intelligence, Carbon, Water, and Land Footprints. Go to democracynow.org. Coming up, the attack on higher education. We'll talk about the mass layoffs at the New School and efforts to deport outspoken Palestinian Columbia University graduate student Mohsen Madawi. Stay with us.

0: behind.
1: A Harbor for Hard Times by David Berkeley. This is Democracy Now!, democracynow.org, The War and Peace Report. I'm Amy Goodman, broadcasting from Sheffield Live in England, from the Sheffield Docs Fest. We turn now to the troubled state of higher education in the United States. The Trump administration's now attempting to impose its views on academic scholarship in universities by rewriting the federal rules that govern all of higher education. Last month, the Office of Management and Budget issued a new rule requiring all federal grants undergo a review to ensure they, quote, demonstrably advance the president's policy priorities. The proposal could threaten scholarly research and teaching on race, immigration, gender studies, and history, as well as research in the sciences and health. Another rule proposed by the Education Department would require colleges to have, quote, intellectual diversity in order to receive federal funding. The pressure from the federal government comes at a time of private, nonprofit colleges turning to austerity measures to deal with their financial challenges and declining enrollments. Last week, one of New York's most iconic universities, the New School, which was founded as a haven for anti-fascist, anti-Nazi intellectuals, laid off 19 full-time faculty, 68 staff members as well, along with coerced voluntary separations and early retirements since last year, December. These mass firings constitute a major gutting of the New School's full-time faculty. For more, we go to Jeremy Varin, professor of history at the New School, where he's taught since 2008, and he's president of the New School chapter of the AAUP, that's the American Association of University Professors. He's been personally impacted by the recent firings, took a two-year early retirement package. He's the author of three books, including most recently, Our Grief is Not a Cry for War. Professor Varin, thanks for joining us. Explain what's happened at the New School and then put it into a national context.
2: Okay, so with its severe and reckless austerity, the New School has struck a blow against its own faculty and students, its proud progressive traditions, and professors everywhere. Facing budget deficits of disputed origin, it's trying to fire its way to a balanced budget, including by firing full-time faculty and tenured professors. For those who are fired, it's devastating, of course. Most are in the social sciences and humanities, where the New School earned its global reputation as a haven for dissident intellectuals and critical thought. It was a completely top-down process. Nobody asked to be fired. And to the last part of your question, it's a chilling message to all of academia. Nationwide, the last 2 years have seen nearly 300 program closures and faculty and staff firings. And we fear that the number will grow as universities act more and more like corporations, concerned above all with the bottom line. So we are a cautionary tale and also a very live struggle where we still have current demands.
1: So talk about what's happened, your colleagues and you yourself.
2: Yeah, well, you know, we were told that we're not only dispensable, but a liability because we simply, you know, cost too much. So for an entire year, they were threatening to fire people. They wouldn't say who, they wouldn't say by what criteria. Very afraid of being fired, I took a two-year phased retirement and I'll retire at age 61 and have to figure out how to pay the bills and afford health care. Without a salary or a profession. And then what they're trying to do is save money by letting go of the most experienced, most highly compensated faculty, and then shifting teaching labor to part-time, contingent, precarious, and less well-compensated, you know, faculty. So it's a cost-saving move that irrevocably alters the meaning of a faculty and diminishes, I think, the strength and reputation of the New School. And again, this is a model that's being followed nationwide and will be more so in the future.
1: Universities, how do universities fire tenured faculty?
2: Right. So tenure, you know, is typically awarded after a rigorous and lengthy process of evaluation. It's commonly seen as lifetime employment. It is a fundamental guarantee of academic freedom. You don't want trustees or administrators or state legislators firing people based on what they teach and what they write. And yet the New School has declared tenure essentially meaningless. They claim that you can declare an academic program deficient or simply restructured and fire people at will. And then our big concern is that, you know, presidents everywhere are watching and will lustily follow the new school model, which is an easy way to cut costs by attacking your own workforce.
1: A recent article and Hechinger report in NPR cites a report from the Huron Consulting Group projecting 442 private nonprofit four-year colleges are at risk of closing or merging in the next decade. This is a quote from Peter Stokes, managing director of Huron, quote, "We have too many seats, we have too many classrooms, so over the coming 5 to 10 years, this shakeout is going to take place," unquote. Jeremy Varon, what is the Huron Consulting Group and what is its history at the New School?
2: I mean, it's one of these management consulting groups that advises, you know, companies of, you know, many varieties in downsizing, austerity, internal reorganization. And the New School has had a sort of on again, off again relationship with Huron. They were one player in the recent austerity that the New School executed. And, you know, the statistics they cite are chilling. It points to a major, major decline of the place of higher education within the broad American cultural landscape.
1: And can you talk as a historian about the history of the New School? I mean, back to its anti-fascist, anti-Nazi youths, German professors fleeing the Holocaust. What these cuts mean for the humanities and social sciences.
2: Right. So the New School was founded in 1919 in defense of free speech rights around World War One in the interwar years. It was a safe harbor for dissident intellectuals persecuted by European fascism. In the decades since, it has had scholars in exile, and it's always tried to stand up for the underdog and the persecuted. And all over the world, Latin America, Europe, parts of Asia, it means something, and it signifies to the world freedom and resistance to authoritarian power. As you indicated, the recent cuts attack the humanities and social sciences. That's where a lot of the critical thinking occurs, you know, not exclusively. And we're afraid that the historic mission and legacy of the New School will be, you know, severely diminished. And we still attract free thinking students who want to participate in this glorious history and mythology. But the administration is making all these things about the New School less true. And then the great irony is that if this kind of austerity can happen at the New School, it can happen everywhere. So faculties all over the country need to be on guard. They need strong labor unions, AUP chapters, and strong coalitions of faculty, students, alumni, and parents.
1: Jeremy Varon, professor of history at the New School, where he's taught since 2008, president of New School chapter of the American Association of University Professors, has recently, as a result of the recent firings, took a 2-year early retirement package, author of 3 books, including Our Grief is Not a Cry for War. This is Democracy Now!, democracynow.org. I'm Amy Goodman. In other higher education news, we turn now to the latest news on the case of the Palestinian Columbia University graduate student and activist Mohsen Mahdawi. New legal filings show a federal immigration judge has sided with the Trump administration, ordering his deportation. Mohsen Mahdawi has filed an appeal backed by the ACLU. In February, another immigration judge dismissed his case, but it was reinstated after the Trump administration filed an appeal. In a statement, Mahdawi said, quote, "The administration is abusing immigration law to silence me for speaking the truth about Palestinian suffering and genocide," unquote. Mohsen Mahdawi is a green card holder who grew up in a refugee camp in the occupied West Bank, was arrested by ICE in Vermont in April of last year when he appeared for what he was told would be his U.S. citizenship interview. He spent more than 2 weeks in ICE custody before a judge demanded his release. He went then to New York and graduated from Columbia University and now is at SEPA. He's a graduate student there. For more, we're joined by Mohsen Mahdawi, who happens to be in Chicago at the moment. Mohsen, if you can talk about what your new strategy is for dealing with, have you gotten a deportation order?
0: First of all, thank you, Amy, for the interview, and it's a pleasure to be with you and with your audience. I want to talk about this case and what this case is really about. This is not just my case, but it is a driving to a deep question about the heart of this country that is related to the Constitution. And the question that is at stake, do we believe in the rule of law according to the Constitution, or do we believe in the rule of whoever is in power? And what the Trump administration has done with me and with other students, the crackdown on universities and weaponizing immigration laws, is unconstitutional. And my strategy now, after they fired the immigration judge who terminated my case and remanded the case, reactivated it, reinstated the deportation, and they deemed that I am deportable and they gave it to another judge, I decided to not apply for a relief, because I'm going to cut to the core of this issue, which is an issue that is related to the First Amendment. Do I have, as a green card holder, as a lawful permanent resident for 12 years, never committed a crime, do I have the rights that actually the citizenship questionnaire that I get tested on states that I do, which is, do I have the right to free speech, freedom of assembly, and freedom of expression? And now the decision that I decided to do and to take, a difficult decision, because I am going full scale technically without a backup plan, going directly to the First Circuit, because I believe that what the Trump's administration has done is unconstitutional.
1: And so your next step, and again, have they given you a deportation order at this point?
0: Yes, they have issued a deportation order to a country that is not my country, to Jordan. And it's not surprising. I'm not going to get in details about this because we will be litigating this as well. But it's not surprising that this government that is denying me here the rights in this country and denying my people in Palestine their freedom and their dignity is also denying my connection to the land itself. Now, this deportation order is on hold because, again, we have appealed to the First Circuit, which is a federal court, and it will not be, there would not be action until there is a decision from the federal court on this issue, on this matter.
1: And Mohsen, finally, I want to ask you, I mean, I covered your graduation as an undergraduate from Columbia last year. I mean, when you came down the aisle after being released from an ICE jail after a judge's demand and order, I mean, the place erupted. You got a standing ovation. You're now a Columbia graduate student. Is Columbia coming to your defense?
0: Colombia has not issued any statements about this. They have not reached out to give any kind of support. I see the double standard in comparison to the student who was detained last by ICE and released within 24 hours. They have not stood up and they have not given or provided any support. But I have to say, Amy, this is, it's not only that Columbia students who gave up, they have supported me and the Columbia community and did a standing ovation. We're talking about the whole nation, the whole country that is now refusing to side with Israel and is objecting to giving military aid to Israel that has been conducting a genocide, ongoing genocide against my people, and America that has been providing the weapons for this genocide, providing the political coverage for it, and sustaining it not only, over the past 3 years, but this has been going on for more than 70 years. So the decision that, the situation is, I'm going to fight for what I believe in when I applied to become a citizen in this country, because I deeply believed in the promise of this constitution. And I believe that taking it to the First Circuit well cut to the core of this matter. Immigration courts have been weaponized. Immigration judges can be fired by the executive branch. And we've seen that in federal courts, it's designed by the Constitution, according to Alexander Hamilton, Federalist Papers, in 1878. And that's Article 78 as well. And it says that there has to be a separation between the executive and the judicial. Therefore, there was a design that federal judges cannot be fired and they have to abide by the Constitution. That's why I'm taking my case to the First Circuit. And I believe that we will prevail in this, not only on my behalf, but on behalf of millions of people here who deserve to have equal rights, because the fight in Palestine and the fight here in America is interconnected, and it's about the dignity of all people and their equal rights.
1: Mahsa Madawi, I want to thank you for being with us. Columbia University graduate student detained over his outspoken support for Palestinian rights. We thank you for being with us and we'll continue to follow your case. Up next, Hell's Army, a new documentary about the Wagner Group. We'll speak with its director, Rick Rowley, back in 20 seconds.

0: Corners by Kasi Velaza. This is Democracy Now!, democracynow.org, the War and Peace Report. I'm Amy Goodman. As we turn now to the global rise of mercenary armies, in particular the Wagner Group, a Russian company founded by Yevgeny Prigozhin, which has employed as many as 50,000 fighters who have been active in Ukraine, Syria, increasingly across Africa. A new documentary by filmmaker Rick Rowley looks deeply at the Wagner Group and some of the journalists who exposed its activities. It's called Hell's Army. Let's start with a clip from the film in which a wealthy Central African businessman and politician discusses the Wagner Group's role in supporting the regime when rebel forces attack the capital city of Bangui in the Central African Republic in 2021. The clip begins with the dissident Russian reporter Katya Hakim.
1: Before leaving town, John is invited to meet a representative of the ruling regime, Fidel Guanjica, in his half-completed compound overlooking the capital.
2: Nine floors.
3: Nine floors.
4: It's a pyramid, huh?
2: It's a pyramid, no? I am a pharaoh of Bangui. It's the Guanjica dynasty. There it is.
4: Je suis le maître du monde.
2: I am the king of the world. Like Titanic.
3: Yes, like Titanic.
1: Guanjica says that the regime here had been on the brink of collapse before Wagner forces arrived to save the capital from a rebel attack.
3: So Wagner was there to defend the city.
2: Yes, Wagner was there. They had helicopters, tanks. They did a good job of massacring them.
4: C'est pas facile, hein? La guerre, c'est pas bon. La guerre, c'est pas bon.
2: War is not good. War is not good, is it? But I tell you, Wagner, they are very strong.
1: The ruling regime had embraced Wagner, and it had become something terrifying. Mercenary army that kept authoritarian regimes in power while it conquered oil fields and gold mines.
0: That was a clip from the new film Hell's Army, which is having its North American premiere this afternoon in Washington, D.C. Rick Rowley will then hop on a plane and come here to Sheffield Live to the Sheffield Doc Fest, where the film will premiere here. We're joined now by filmmaker Rick Rowley, Academy Award nominated four-time Emmy winning director, just won an Emmy for his film on HBO Max called Critical Incident, Death at the Border. And congratulations for that, Rick. I know you're going to be here in Sheffield very soon, but right now you're in D.C. Talk about Hell's Army.
5: So Hell's Army, I mean, I've been making films about war for most of my life. Because war reveals us. At its moral extremities, our deepest sicknesses become visible, not just as individuals, but as a culture. And so the return of mercenary armies to the battlefield after centuries of absence is more than just a change in military tactics. Democracies don't need mercenaries. They're what states turn to when war has become a tool of private greed. They debase soldiers and turn them into murderers. They debase the entire nation by the thugs and the gangsters who run it. And that's not only a problem in Russia. These processes, the rise of authoritarianism and oligarchy, we're seeing them right here in the United States and around the world. So this film is a warning sign of the horrors that lie ahead on this road. Authoritarianism and oligarchy are closing in all around us, but I still think that we can choose a kind of a different path.
0: And remind us what the Wagner Group is, who Yevgeny Prigozhin was, and his fiery demise in 2023.
5: Yeah, well, so I've been tracking mercenaries since 2004, when I first crossed paths with them in Iraq. And, you know, Blackwater there, which was exposed by the brilliant reporting of Jeremy Scahill, was an inspiration to the Russian Ministry of Defense to develop its own mercenary capability. But when Wagner emerged from the shadows first in Syria, It was clear that they'd realized an ideal, a terrifying ideal, that Blackwater and all of its descendants had failed to do. Wagner put 30,000 soldiers in the field at one time. They were larger than most of the armies in Europe. They're the first private company to conquer a European city in 500 years. And, you know, as you saw in that clip, in countries like the Central African Republic, they're propping up autocrats in order, and while they seize oil fields and gold mines. I mean, when war is turned into a tool of private greed, it's a business that is always looking for areas to expand, and it's a scourge that should have been banned from the battlefield centuries ago. So, Prigozhin's story and Wagner's story is incredible. It's like a parallel to the Hollywood film Scarface. Prigozhin was in a Soviet penal colony and was released into the chaos of post-Soviet St. Petersburg. He was a petty thug and a gangster who probably ran money laundering outfits, you know, casinos and restaurants linked to other figures in the underworld in St. Petersburg, who happened to cross paths with a rising star there, a former KGB agent named Vladimir Putin. And when Putin became president, Prigozhin became a billionaire. He was made a mini oligarch in charge of catering contracts for the state. But he really came into his own when the first Russian operations in Ukraine happened back in 2014. Then Wagner emerged as a mercenary army that spread from there, first to Syria, then to several countries in Africa, and then came back to Ukraine during the full-scale invasion. He was Denis Korotkov, who's one of our main investigators and characters, and who has unprecedented, it was the first person to report of the existence of Wagner and has unprecedented access inside, looks on Prigozhin as sort of this pathetic figure. He's violent and vindictive, but he's also desperately eager to please Putin and his inner circle. But he was always just on the outside of it. Wagner was his chance to become a real player in the halls of power in the Kremlin. But he rose too high. And so other members of Putin's inner circle in the Ministry of Defense and the army saw a need to take over Wagner during the war in Ukraine. After their success in Bakhmut, they were going to turn Wagner into just another part of the Ministry of Defense apparatus. Prigozhin knew that that was the end of his career and potentially a death sentence. So he staged one of the most insane uprisings in Russia since the fall of the Soviet Union. A column of tanks headed to Moscow. They shot down helicopters and planes. He called that off and ended up dying in a plane crash, or his body was discovered after a plane crash, a flight between Moscow and St. Petersburg. Very clearly, if not ordered, at least authorized by Putin. But the important thing here is...
0: And we just have a minute, Rick. Very, very quickly, we just have a minute. You followed two reporters in where Wagner Group operates now, how dangerous it is even to cover them.
5: Yeah, exactly. So Denis Korotkov, who's the first reporter to cover Wagner, he introduced us to Katya Hakim and to the whole team at the Dossier Center in the UK, an amazing group of investigators who gave us access to both the front lines, to leaked documents from inside and to insiders. During the course of investigating the Wagner Group, three of their colleagues were murdered in the Central African Republic. Trying to expose Wagner's presence near a Russian gold mine or a Wagner gold mine. So the stakes are incredibly high for them. This film began as chasing the world's most feared mercenary army around the world. But in the end, we realized that he could be killed. The leader of this army could be killed. But its model continues around the world. Oligarchs are turning to mercenary armies. And it's a scourge that needs to be stopped.
0: And we will continue to cover it. Rick Rowley, Academy Award nominated, 4-time Emmy winning director of the new film Hell's Army, having its North American premiere at DC Docs in Washington, D.C. Then coming here to Sheffield Live. Yes, we've been broadcasting from the studios of Sheffield Live and Sheffield Community Television Radio. Special thanks to Steve Buckley and Sangeeta Vasudev and to Jeff Williams and Abigail Turner. I'm here at Sheffield Live for the release of DC Docs, for the release of Steal a Story, Please, and on to Belfast. I'm Amy Goodman. Thanks for joining us.
6: 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My name is Nick DeLay. This is the Big Blue Kitchen. We usually start out with a birthday or two or sometimes five. And today it is the birthday of Kenny Wayne Shepherd. And I looked through, you know, there's a lot of material out there, but I decided that what I was really enjoying, and I hope you'll enjoy too, are some of his collaborations. So we're going to start off with a collaboration from Joe Bonamassa's recent tribute to B.B. King. They both owe B.B. King a lot, and so here they are both paying tribute.

We started that set with Joe Bonamassa and Kenny Wayne Shepherd, and then the B.B. King Blues Band with Russell Jackson and Kenny Wayne Shepherd, and then Bobby Rush and Kenny Wayne Shepherd. It's Kenny Wayne Shepherd's birthday. Happy birthday. And, many collaborations to come, I'm sure. We have a pretty interesting new and tasty feature coming up at 9:30. I mean, I don't want to give anything away, but think Hudson Valley hometown hero with who's an Alligator Records, great harmonica player, great singer, and on this album in particular, really great songwriter. So that's coming up at 9:30. You'll figure out who it is. And right now, though, here's a guy who made his fame as a comedian, part of a comedy duo, and then became even more famous as an actor, and then went into a music career that went absolutely nowhere, but he left us with some good songs.

J.P. Soares with Ann Harris on the fiddle there. That track was Viper. Before that, we heard Hugh Laurie. Did you figure that out? The St. James Infirmary. I mean, a song that you've almost certainly heard before, but I don't know, a really good version. I forgot how much I liked that album that he put out, I don't know how many years ago. And speaking of albums that people put out, it's a transition I could use at any time during the show. New album from Chris O'Leary. Yeah, he's the Hudson Valley hero who was on Alligator Records, great harmonica player, great songwriter. So let's hear from Chris O'Leary, three tracks from his brand new album. I mean, so brand new that I had to rearrange the show because I got it in the middle of the night.

Blue Collar is the name of the new release from Chris O'Leary. We heard three tracks, One More Cup of Coffee, Am I the Only Fool, and Live Baby Gators. You're in the Big Blue Kitchen on Independent Radio, 91.3 WVKR, where I have been working hard on preparing the blues calendar for you. A lot of shows to tell you about this weekend. So, you know, it's a holiday weekend. You don't have to go away. You can just go to different shows every afternoon and evening this weekend, I'm pretty sure, and have a great time. So stick around for that. I've got one more new song to share with you and then some older stuff. This is a woman called Southside Cindy. And in the information part where it says, you know, record label, it says looking for a record label. So I guess she's our unsigned act for the day. Let's hear from Southside Cindy.

Burn down the cornfield. And before that, Mac Arnold and Plateful of Blues, Don't Burn My Cornbread. And here's Billy Branch, Let Me Butter Your Corn.

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My name is Nick DeLay. We will be together until noon, as long as you keep your radio tuned to 91.3. And I got lots for you. Coming up at 10:30, half an hour from now, 29 minutes from now, in fact, the Blues Calendar, and it's jam-packed, so I hope you're ready to take some notes. And coming up at 11:30, of course, the Soul Power half an hour. I got a lot of great stuff lined up for that, too, and I got a lot of great blues lined up between now and then. In the background, it's J.P. Soares and Ann Harris again. And coming up next, a father-daughter duo. Except they're not playing as a duo. Just a father and then his daughter separately. So we'll start out with Johnny Taylor.

Frank Bay. I think it was the anniversary of his passing this last week, and there was a nice posting about him from Anthony Paul. That was Frank Bay and the Anthony Paul Band. Before that, we heard from Big Mama Thornton. Everybody's Happy But Me, Teresa James and the Rhythm Tramps with Trouble in Paradise. And coming up next, I've got, Benny Turner and Derek O'Brien from the Antones 50th anniversary concert or tribute or whatever it was. And then it'll be time for the Blues Calendar.

in the background, it's George Benson. Before that, we heard Derek O'Brien and Benny Turner from the last real Texas Blues album. And right now, it is time for the Blues Calendar, which you would think I would have all ready to go on my screen, but apparently I don't. There we go. Now I do. Tonight, Chris Bergson returns to the Falcon in Marlboro, fresh off of his appearance on Rita Ryan's local motion show. Well, not that fresh, but it wasn't that long ago. Also tonight, Rick Estrin and the Nightcats at the Town Crier Cafe in Beacon. And at the Paramount Hudson Valley Theater in Peekskill, it's Big Bad Voodoo Daddy. Try saying that 10 times fast. Tomorrow, earlier in the day, 3:30 show, Ed Palermo Big Band at the Falcon in Marlboro, and a second show of Ed Palermo at the Falcon at 7:30 p.m. In between, Live Wire Panic at around 6 at Great Life Brewing on Route 9W in West Park. That's, it's in the middle of a wine, what do you call it? A vineyard. That's the word. A wine growing place. I don't know. My words escape me. But a nice place to hang out and eat and drink and listen to Live Wire Panic tomorrow from 6 p.m. Also, tomorrow evening around the same time, 3:45. That's not the time. That's the name of the band. They'll be at the Bean Runner Cafe on South Division Street in Peekskill. Also tomorrow, early evening, Neil Alexander and Nail at Lydia's Cafe and Bar on Old 209 in Stone Ridge. And Art Lillard's Blue Heaven Swing Sextet at Stanley Deming Park in Warwick. That's, a summer in the parks kind of outdoor show. And a good Ed Palermo Big Band at the Falcon, both in the afternoon and the evening. Then Sunday, the Saints Band comes to the outdoor amphitheater at Freedom Lake Park in LaGrange. I hope it doesn't rain on that. I was looking at the weather for Sunday night earlier. You're gonna want to check the weather, but let's hope it's good. It's a great venue and a great band, and I've never seen that band in that venue. All right. Tuesday night, of course, it's the Poughkeepsie Jazz Project, Mahoney's downtown Poughkeepsie. Wednesday night, a different jazz jam at the Underground, at the Falcon Underground in Marlboro. That's Wednesday night. Thursday, today's featured new release, Chris O'Leary, he's coming to the Falcon in Marlboro Thursday evening. And next Friday, Fred Thomas and the JBs, or of the JBs, rather, will be at the Falcon. So there you go. Lots of music to go see, and I hope you get out there and see as much of it as possible. Let's hear from one of the artists that you can go see this weekend. It's Chris Bergson.

In the last set, we heard Chris Bergson, his new album, East River Blues. We heard What Would I Do Without You? And, of course, Chris Bergson appearing at The Falcon. Rick Estrin and the Nightcats, the hits keep coming. Nancy Wright, I Got What It Takes. Isaac Scott, Listen to the Blues. And Clifton Chenier from a huge new anthology, The King of Louisiana Blues and Zydeco. We heard his version of Rock House. In the background, it's Duke Robillard. His new album is called Blast Off. He does show signs of slowing down. I guess the main sign that he's slowing down is that he's selling his guitar collection, or some of the excess in his guitar collection. But he still puts out albums, so I don't know. Anyway, Duke Robillard, we heard Playboy Hop. And you're in the Big Blue Kitchen on Independent Radio, 91.3 WVKR-FM, Poughkeepsie. My name is Nick DeLay. We are just half an hour away from the Soul Power half an hour. But also, it's time to play tribute to an artist who I have always found interesting and somewhat challenging. I'm talking about James Blood Ulmer, who passed away last week. So we're going to hear a couple of songs from him. This first one is a duet, a collaboration with Vernon Reed.

Y'all having a good time? Are you having a good time? Are you having a good time? Are you having a good time? Are you having a good time? But I can't hear you though. That's more like it. Come on!

So Carter, make your cousin 6 times removed proud.

The Alexis P. Suter Band with Garth Hudson, Turn On Your Love Light. Before that, we heard, was that B.B. King just before that? No, James Hunter, Trouble Comes Calling. Then before that, it was B.B. King and then James Blood Almer. And here's Cherie Williams.

Wild Magnolias before that Sugar Ray Rayford and Cherie Williams. It's time for the Soul Power half an hour. Let's get started with the OJs. 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

We started off the Soul Power half an hour with the OJs. I Love Music, Marvin Gaye. One More Heartache, and in the background, it's the great Jimmy McGriff. Ain't it funky now? My name is Nick DeLay. You're in the Soul Power half an hour portion of the Big Blue Kitchen. Don't go anywhere.

We just heard from Johnny Taylor again. We heard him with Tasha Taylor earlier in the show. We heard Johnny Taylor, Ain't That Lovin' You, and Syl Johnson. Anyway, the wind blows. We heard Aretha Franklin, Until You Come Back to Me. And I'm going to come back to you one more set, and George will be here, as far as I know. I mean, I don't see him, but...

Joe Simon. Joe Simon with Help Me Make It Through the Night, or Help Me Make It Through the Rest of the Morning. Percy Sledge, before that, Take Time to Know Her. Thank you for taking time for the Big Blue Kitchen this morning. And stick around, because George has ready to bring you the most fabulous show ever. He is so prepared for this. And I'm going to just put on an extra instrumental just in case that would be helpful. This is Independent Radio, 91.3 WVKR FM Poughkeepsie. I'll see you next week.

0: My name is George.
1: Oh, we're done for. We're done for. We're done diddly done for. We're done diddly doodly done diddly doodly done diddly doodly done diddly doodly.
2: The Fugitive. QM Production. Starring David Janssen as Dr. Richard Kimble, an innocent victim of blind justice, falsely convicted for the murder of his wife. Reprieved by fate when a train wreck freed him en route to the death house. Freed him to hide in lonely desperation, to change his identity, to toil at many jobs. Freed him to search for a one-armed man he saw leave the scene of the crime. Freed him to run before the relentless pursuit of the police lieutenant obsessed with his capture.
3: The guest stars in tonight's story, Lois Nettleton, Ossie Davis, and special guest star, Howard Da Silva. Tonight's episode, Death is the Door Prize.
4: That sounds fun.

0: The mob wanted Harlem back. They got Shaft. John Shaft, a big, bad black private eye, in the middle of a mess, dealing with Harlem's boss, the Fuzz, the Mop, and a fox or two. Shaft's his name.
1: Can you dig it?
0: Shaft's his game. Some dig it. Some don't. Shaft, this year's toughest flick.
2: You say this cat is a bad mother?
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2: I'm talking about Shaft.
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4: 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Please?
5: Before that, we heard something really twisted. 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Noon to 3 live, Eastern Time, Friday afternoons, WVKR.org. 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
6: I tried being a stay-at-home mom for 8 weeks. I like the stay-at-home part. Not too crazy about the mom aspect. That is relentless. I was stupid and naive, and I thought that being a stay-at-home mom was about chillaxing. Watch Wendy Williams and go out to brunch with your sassy girlfriends. I did not understand that the whole price you have to pay for staying at home is that you gotta be a mom. Oh, and that's a job. It's a whack-ass job. You get no 401k, no coworkers, you're just in solitary confinement all day long with this human Tamagotchi. Don't got no reset button, so the stakes are extremely high. A toy Tamagotchi is more communicative than a human baby, okay? Because the toy will at least tell you when it poos.
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0: every day, baby. 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I don't care what the people are thinking. I ain't drunk. I'm just drinking.
1: But you're so high.
0: Oh man, you know I ain't high.
1: But you're so high.
0: Just take a little bit every now and then.
1: But you're so high.
0: Man, you gotta be sharing yourself.
1: Stay drunk all the time.
0: Oh, come on now. Now y'all be like that. Come home last night. All lures. Baby getting a fuss. I say, honey, hush. 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

0: 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I ain't drunk. 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
1: But you're so high.
0: I ain't drunk. I done told y'all I ain't drunk, man. Why y'all doing this?
1: But you're so high.
0: Yeah, yeah, I just had it fun, man.
1: But you're so high.
0: What? Oh, no, I'm not.
1: Stay drunk all the time.
0: Man, I don't know why y'all talking about me.

0: want to thank you too. Now let's have a little drink, just me and you. I don't care what the people are thinking. I ain't drunk. I'm just drinking.
1: But you're so high.
0: Me, I ain't high, man.
1: But you're so high.
0: Y'all talk about me like that.
1: But you're so high.
0: You gotta mind your own business.
1: Stay drunk all the time.
0: You gotta watch yourself too. You understand what I'm saying? I wanna tip you, baby, before I go. I'll be back tomorrow night and drink some more. I don't care what the people are thinking. I ain't drunk. I'm just drinking.
1: But you're so high.
0: Oh no, you the one drunk.

0: experience, you know, please. Yeah, it's a good point. Back it off a little bit. Nice. 91.3 FM, WVKR, independent radio, Poughkeepsie, New York. 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Ladies and gentlemen, it's June 12th, 2026, and you are tuned into the Primitive Show. Another edition coming at you live from the main studio here. Studio A, as we like to call it in the biz, as opposed to the closet that's on the other side of the glass here. The glass that looks into the closet. No other windows. It's a lonely, empty room. I'm surrounded by CDs, which I'm surprised anyone still uses here. We also have two turntables. Not sure who's using those anymore. Three CD players. You know what it's like here. It's a college radio station. My name is George. Welcome to the program. Yes, the three-hour therapy session that is known as the Primitive Show. Yeah, it's a weekly thing. You and I get together every Friday afternoon starting at 12 o'clock. And our therapy is listening to a loud rock and roll, forgetting about our problems, be it personal or the world's. So welcome, welcome, welcome, welcome. Glad to have you with me for another edition. Webb Wilder finishing up the set with his version of, oh my gosh. Baby, please don't go. It's just so good. Webb Wilder from the Doodad record. Webb put this out in 1991. And I think his backing band is called the Beatniks. Jonathan from Alabama would know a lot better than me. But they certainly kick some ass there on that version of Baby, Please Don't Go. Woof Woof from Webb Wilder. Record's called Doodad, 1991. Prior to him, we heard the band Jackal. J-A-C-K-Y-L. From their 2016 record, Royoko. Royoko. Not sure how to pronounce that. As with my pronunciation of much of the English language, I'm not sure how to pronounce anything. Or, in fact, enunciate anything. Royoko from Jackal, and they covered Hot Chocolates. Everyone's a winner. Jackal is a hard rockin' outfit from, where'd they come from? Just had it up here. Kennesaw, Georgia. Formed up in 1991. Featuring a Jesse James Dupree. This is the band that does the Lumberjack song where lead singer Jesse James Dupree plays a chainsaw through it. I'm sure you've seen it. How could you have not? Prior to Jackal, Roy Buchanan, the late great Roy Buchanan, with his version of I'm a Ram. Ram, baby. Roy put it out on his In the Beginnings record, 1974. Song written by and originally done by the great Al Green in 1971. Roy Buchanan, master of the Telecaster, they called him, passed away in 1988, allegedly via suicide in the jail cell. That's a real rock and roll way to go, I'll tell you. Roy Buchanan, 48 years old. Put out some great solo records back in the day and was a great session player. In fact, he had the Tower Power horns playing with him on this record, Roy Buchanan. Prior to that, the great Albert Collins, the Iceman himself, with his version of "I Ain't Drunk, I'm Just Drinking." Not yet, but I'm sure that's about to happen in a couple of hours, so stick around. "I Ain't Drunk, I'm Just Drinking" from Albert Collins. What album was that off of? "I Ain't Drunk, Hold on. Scrolling. From the Cold Snap record, 1986. Albert Collins, the late, great Albert Collins. We heard the band Love Sculpture prior to Albert with their version of "Shake Your Hips," a.k.a. "Hip Shake," song written by Slim Harpo. Love Sculpture was a Welsh band. Put out a record in, 1968, Blues Helping. And they covered Slim Harpo's "Shake Your Hips." Love Sculpture, formed by Dave Edmonds, the one and only Dave Edmonds, had bass player Don David and drummer Rob Congo Jones. Lasted for a brief period of time before Dave Edmonds hooked up with Nick Lowe, and started Rockpile, and the rest is history. Love Sculpture. We heard ZZ Top doing "Just Got Paid" from their second studio album, Rio Grande Mud. 1972, this came out. Great Billy Gibbons. The late Dusty Hill. And Frank Beard on the drums. One and only ZZ Top. Beck, Bogart, and Apache started the whole shebang off with their version of "Superstition," the Stevie Wonder tune. Interesting thing about that is Jeff Beck was working with Stevie Wonder for his Talking Book record. And sort of gave him the idea for "Superstition." And in return for Jeff's help, Stevie said, "Here, take this song. You can record it. Put it out as your own." So Beck, Bogart, and Apache recorded it, but they had problems getting there. Oh, not this. Sammy, please. Try this one. Yeah, Beck, Bogart, and Apache had problems releasing their album, so Stevie's version of it came out first and had the bigger hit with it, of course. "Superstition." 1973 for Beck, Bogart, and Apache. Carmine Apache, the last man standing there. Late, great Jeff Beck, the late, great Tim Bogart. Tim Bogart playing bass and doing the lead vocals on "Superstition." And that's the first set in the books. Wow, it's wow, that was a long set. I was late today. Thank you to Nick for going long again, as he's wont to do. A lot of traffic. I was sitting on 84 for quite a while. And then it was just like, oh my God. At least 20 minutes trying to go through one lane there. Ah. But that's neither here nor there. You're here. I'm here. Let's do some rock and rolling. Along with Club Lounge. Mr. Marte is in the house taking attendance. Full house down there at the Club Lounge. Got Mark and Michael. Rizzy. One and only Miss Penny Lane. Andrea. The incredible Renato. And La Cocina, I think. Special guest stars, Jane and Michael. Irish Mike's family in the house again. Nice to have you guys back. Bum, bum, bum. I'm going through these Play something I know, huh, Seal?
1: Play something I know.
0: All right. We got the Tiki Lounge, too. Queen D enjoying the therapy session along with Russ and Marianne down there in the satellite post in St. Pete Beach. Greg and Joanne, I got you on the way to the campground. Mr. AR, Attainable Ron. Princess Joanne, Eileen. The Ripper. Checking in early. Going for the full 9 yards today. 3 hours of the Primitive Show, along with Mary from the Muscoot. Maddie in the Mountains. Matt, he tells me he's going to be up in the Northeast. Is that next week? All right, Matt. Wilkes Road Crew, Wooder, Gigi, Stanford, Beantown. And you, of course. Welcome to the program. Thanks for hanging out with me. Thanks for every week you do this, and much appreciated. We got a program to get to. Quickly. It's already 1 o'clock just about. I got some new rock and roll, some, it's what we do here. You know what the deal is. Telephone number is 845-437-7178. PrimitiveGeorgeWVKR@gmail.com. 2:30, the Killer Soul set. Might be getting our disco shoes on later on. For that. So that's always wicked. Wicked awesome. Alright. Hopefully this is gonna make you want to turn the radio up. Hang out for the next two hours, yeah. With me, Primitive George. 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

And he says, oh, there won't be any money. But when you die, on your deathbed, you will receive total consciousness. So I got that going.

let me out of here, Georgia. I'm coming home, baby. One and only Boss Skaggs. Going out to the crew up there at the Blue Rock Golf Course. They're navigating the treacherous waters that are always hazardous to your golf game. Georgia, 1976 for the great Boss Skaggs. 82 years old these days. Single he released after the Lido Shuffle. Didn't do as well, but in my humble opinion, Georgia is one of his best singles ever. Best releases. Best of the best. Boz Skaggs, Georgia, following up Quentin Jones and QDK and Cold, Cold, Cold. Quentin Scott Jones on the lead vocals and guitar. A wide variety of session work with a who's who of great superstars. Quentin Scott Jones, along with David Yusukinen on the drums, background vocals, former drummer of the Hooters, and did a lot of work with an amazing collection of superstars. Kenny Aronson on the bass, rounding out the QDK. And he is just a bass player extraordinaire, probably most notably for Joan Jett. Cold, Cold, Cold, Cold, Cold from Quentin Scott Jones and QDK. Brand new stuff. Brand new old stuff from Nirvana, going back to 1991, and Smells Like Teen Spirit. Yeah. Smells like that every Friday afternoon. Giant smash hit for Nirvana back in the day. They were a little bit embarrassed about the success of it. They stopped playing it in concert because it was so popular. Kurt felt it didn't really reflect the whole band. But what a great tune. Come on. Got up to number 6 on the Billboard charts January 11th, 1992. Where the number one song was Michael Jackson, Black or White. Smells Like Teen Spirit. 20 weeks on the charts.

0: weeks in the top 10. So, certified smash hit for Nirvana. Prior to that, the Urge Overkill and their version of Hot Chocolate's Emmeline. We're on a hot chocolate kick today. Two songs and two sets. I'll probably have to get to them around 2:30 too. Emmeline by Urge Overkill, also 1991, off their Supersonic Storybook record. Great band out of Chicago, Illinois, produced by Steve Albini. Brand new stuff from a band called Iguana Death Cult. They are from the Netherlands. And they got a record out called Guns Out. And off that, we heard a track called I Like It. It's Nice. Indeed.
1: Hear ye. Hear ye.
0: All right.
1: The Colt's in session. The Colt's in session. Now, here come the judge. Here come the judge.
0: Iguana Death Cult. And I Like It. It's Nice from the Guns Out record, band out of the Netherlands. And brand new stuff from Girl Trouble. Yes, Pacific Coast Garage Rockers from Tacoma, Washington. Got a brand new record coming out this month called As Is. And we heard the track, Can You D-I-G-I-T? Can you dig it, baby? Girl Trouble. Brand new record called As Is. Right here on the As Is program, The Primitive Show. With your special host, George, Primitive George, with you till 3 o'clock this afternoon, every Friday afternoon. Look, we're already two sets in, and it's already 1:30 in the big city. I got to quit talking, get back to the music. I have so much stuff here I wanted to play. I think I have something new now from, let me just bring it up. Oh, yeah, I got the, Bobby Lee's got a brand new record out, too. But first, we're going to hear something from Weird Nightmare. All right? How's that sound? Oh, thank you, Sammy. That's one. Hey, John in Middletown. Gave me a call. Jimi Hendrix. Getting, what is it? Getting honored. Got his own street now. Got to get on the social media pages and get the real lowdown story. All right, stay tuned. Weird Nightmare up next. Sammy, cue up the listener warning, please. That's it. Nice.
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0: Yeah, I got the rockin' pneumonia and the boogie woogie flu. One and only Johnny Rivers covering Huey Piano Smith's tune. Huey Piano Smith wrote it and originally put it out in 1957. Huey Smith and the Clowns, Rockin' Pneumonia and the Boogie Woogie Flu. And then Johnny Rivers got a hold of it, where it became a huge success for him in 1972. Recorded with the Wrecking Crew, featuring Larry Nichtel on a piano. Got up to number 6 on the Billboard Hot 100 for the week of January 20th, 1973, where the number 1 song was Carly Simon's You're So Vain. Stevie Wonder, Superstition, number 2. And Billy Paul was number 3 with Me and Mrs. Jones, blocking Johnny Rivers' Boogie Rockin' Pneumonia and the Boogie Woogie Flu. The Jay Giles Band and Floyd's Hotel from the Morning After record, 1971, featuring Seth Justman on the Boogie Woogie piano there, and Magic Dick, of course, one and only Jay Giles. Prior to them, brand new stuff from the Dogmatics. Actually a year old by now, but a brand new record called Nowheresville from the Dogmatics, band out of Beantown. We heard The Key of B from the Dogmatics. Green Day was in there with Hitchin' a Ride from the Nimrod record. This came out all the way back in 1997. Let's see, 07, 17, 2000.
1: Church Key.
0: 30 years ago, wow. Green Day. And prior to that, brand new music from the Bobby Lees. Right up the road here in Woodstock, New York. Brand new record called New Self. And we heard the track called Give, the Bobby Lees. Fantastic. And more new stuff from the Weird Nightmare. They got a record called Hoopla. And we heard a track called, what was it called? Little Strange, yes, from the Weird Nightmare, band out of Toronto, Canada. All happening here and only here. Where else are you going to hear Weird Nightmare? Huh? Sammy, I'm asking you.
2: I don't know. Maybe Pete Clark.
0: Maybe. I don't think so. Weird Nightmare. Or the Bobby Lees. 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
2: Quest time.
0: That's right. Where all the greatest radio lives. And you're listening to one of the greatest radio performers of all time, the icon that is Primitive George, America's Sweetheart, the Maroon in the Afternoon, the Knucklehead at Noon, hanging out with you every Friday afternoon. The aforementioned Pete Clark coming up at 3 o'clock with the Orphanage of Rock and Roll, JTB, Johnny at 6, or I'm not sure who's on duty tonight, him or Jeremiah. It's alternating weeks with those two for the Bachelor Pad at Colony 3. And then Tony O rounds out your Super Duper Fridays. We got more rock and roll to get to. Coming up at 2:30 will be the Killer Soul Set. See if we can find some music from the band Hot Chocolate, the featured artist of today, apparently. Bring up the main page, Sammy, please. What's next? All right. Yeah, we got some Some rockers to get to. Foghat on deck. Ooh. All right, let's go back to the 70s. Groovy, baby.

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1: We're not men.
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1: I can't tell.
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0: Or can't you take a guess?
1: Well, not for another 2 hours.
0: You can't take a guess for another 2 hours?

0: back again so soon. The one and only Chesterfield Kings, Wrong from Right. Back when Greg Prevost was their lead singer. 1998, they released this as a single, Wrong from Right, on the Living Eye record label. The mighty Chesterfield Kings from Rockin' Rochester, New York. We the People doing My Brother the Man. From Orlando, Florida. Released this in 1966. Garage rock at its finest. Brand new garage rock from the Crystal Teardrop, covering the Eyes, I'm Rode Out. Updated and rocking from the Crystal Teardrop, I'm Rode Out. More new stuff from JJ and the Real Jerks. These guys are out of California. Got a record out called Rat Beach. We heard the track Mile High Fight Club. First rule of Mile High Fight Club: don't talk about Mile High Fight Club.
1: What's the second rule?
0: We all know. JJ and the Real Jerks. That version of Bossa Nova, baby, as done by the Cosmic Voodoo, another West Coast outfit punk band, Psychobilly, from a little collection of theirs called Vertigo, Rare SoCal Stomp, Cosmic Voodoo, and Foghat on top with their version of That'll Be the Day. Song written by Buddy Holly, Jerry Allison. Buddy and the Crickets put it out in 1957. Foghat put it out in 1974. And, of course, Linda Ronstadt had probably the biggest hit with it in 1976. She won a Grammy for it, actually. All right. Man, it's quickly approaching 2:30. We've got time for a couple more rock and rollers. And then at 2:30, we'll get to the Killer Soul set. Why don't we just go right into it? I got a bunch of stuff lined up on the playlist here. As soon as I can find it. And there it is. All right, let's do a little more garage rocking. From The Things to Come. Right here on The Primitive Show. 91.3 FM, WBKR.

That's some hypnotic trance stuff from the Limonanias and David Menke.

0: called USA Motorbike, of a collection of the Limonanias called Electrified. This is a band out of France. And they got a bunch of records out, including Electrified, which came out in 2022. The Limonanias. Prior to them, Tommy James, Dragging the Line. Giant smash hit in the summer of 1971. Peaking in the number four position, August 14th, 1971, blocked by, let's see, John Denver at number three with Take Me Home, Country Road. The number two song was Gene Knight's Mr. Big Stuff. And the number one song blocking Tommy James, Dragging the Line, was the Bee Gees, How Can You Mend a Broken Heart. August 14th, 1971, Tommy James. Yeah, going solo with Dragging the Line. Prior to Tommy, opening up the track was, the set was the band Things to Come. Another garage rocking band from Long Beach, California, 1966, and Sweet Gina. Bringing us up to 2:30, the Killer Soul set. Dedicating 30 minutes to the memory of Brother Kev, the Killer Soul Show, and taking you straight up till 3 o'clock with 30 minutes of uninterrupted, well, except by the annoying DJ. You know. Yeah. 30 minutes of soul music. All right. Let's kick it off with the one and only Temptations. I believe they're knocking at the door. Hello? Who is it? Come on in. Sammy! Jesus, scared me.
1: Hold it!

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0: That is some funky disco. 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Hot Chocolate, 1978. 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Let's keep it going with Shirley and Company. 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Song written by Sylvia Robinson.
1: See, I want you to feel it too.
0: Hey, Jay Speaker.

shame if you can't dance to. Shirley and Company, 1975, Shirley Goodman, along with Jesus Alvarez, and Shame, Shame, Shame, giant hit in 1975. There's one for Mr. Marte. Pretty soon they'll be doing a documentary on his band, Broadway show, the whole nine yards. Earth, Wind, and Fire, let's groove.

All right. The spice of life. 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The great Maurice White for Earth, Wind, and Fire, 1981. And let's groove. Because it's born. We are born to be alive.

just like that. You gotta keep on getting me high if you want to dance with me. Peter Brown from 1978. Betty Wright, the cleanup woman, backing him up there for a dance with me on the TK Disco label, which was home to all those Miami disco superstars, KC and the Sunshine Band, George McRae, Gwen McRae. They had a bunch of hits on the TK Disco label, TK Records, until they went bankrupt in 1981. But Peter Brown wrapping up the Killer Soul set and the Primitive Show in general. Thank you so much for hanging out there with me today. Let's run down the shout-outs. Jay Speaker checking in very late. Don't forget his great program, the Thin Air program, Tuesdays, right here at 91.3 FM. Tuesdays, 5 o'clock, Jay Speaker. Celia out on the golf course. Going solo, I guess, but that's cool. No Tara Day, no Gina. We got the Tiki Lounge of Queen D. Tina Baron. I'm assuming he's at the campgrounds with Greg and Joanne. Eileen, Rich, Sully, Maddie in the Mountains. He's checking in. Keith and Asopus. What was going on with that phone call, Keith? Couldn't get hooked up correctly. Russ and Marianne down there at the Satellite Post in St. Pete Beach, FLA. The Ripper and Mary from the Muscoot, a package deal. Nice. Mr. Marte and the Club Lounge people. Miss Penny Lane herself. Andrea, behind the stick. Filling in for the one, the only, chairman of the bar, Mr. Irish Mike. Special guest stars, the Deer family, Jane and Michael from the Old Country. The incredible Renato. Mark, Michael, Rizzi. The Wilkes Road crew with Wooder and Gigi, Beantown, Stanford Stevie. Who am I forgetting here? Karen in Denmark. Jonathan in Alabama. All right. Mail Lady Irene. And Tom, I guess. All right, that's going to wrap up today's program. Quickly running out of show here. Pete Clark is in the house getting ready to go with the Orphan Age of Rock and Roll. Don't touch that dial. Always keep it locked. 24-7, 365 to the only station that matters, 91.3 FM, WVKR. Woo, baby. Enjoy the heat. I'll be back next week with another edition of The Primitive Show. Have a great weekend, everybody. Later.

And welcome back to the Orphanage of Rock and Roll. I'm Pete Clark, a whole bunch of stuff you don't orphan here on the radio, as always. 1982 on our six-disc mix a couple of hours from right now. An hour from now, it's our 4x4, four songs from a concert in Central Park, also from 1982. And this song to start things off for the show, also from 1982. And that's good.

figured I'd start the show on a good note there. It's a good thing from Fine Young Cannibals and Devo with That's Good from the album Oh No, It's Devo. I'm Pete Clark. It's Rock and Roll Secret Vinyl Underground. John Wetton, the late John Wetton, born 1949. You know him as bass player for King Crimson and also this group, Asia.

Go and Go from Asia, up at the top of the set. I'm Pete Clark. Back in 1969 this week, David Bowie released his first hit single. It's called Space Oddity. You've heard it a million times. Have you ever heard it in Italian?

It's the Orphanage of Rock and Roll. Welcome to the Orphanage Deli. That is a David Bowie sandwich of sorts. We started off with David and the Italian version, David Bowie singing in Italian, Space Oddity, from 1969 this week, in between The Church with Tantalized from the Heyday album, and a David Bowie song to wrap up the set, making our Bowie sandwich right there. That is Ultravox along with Midge Ure and their version of The Man Who Sold the World. We've got 1982 coming up on our six-disc mix. And at the top of the hour, we'll do our 4x4, four songs from Central Park, the Concert for Nuclear Disarmament. There were four prominent artists who played. We're going to play all four of them for you at the top of the hour. Right now, this record that came out this week in 1975, some really nice vocals from Marty Balin.

0: It's the Orphanage of Rock and Roll. Starting off the Sam Jefferson Starship, their first four albums were based on the four elements, you know. The first album was based on air, which was Dragonfly, which flies through the air. That one was from Red Octopus, from the water element. Spitfire was their third album, the fire element. And Earth was the earth element. So there are the four for you. Did you know that? I never realized it until a short while ago. Jefferson Starship from Red Octopus, this week in 1975. Junior Walker, who was born this week back in 1931. We lost him back in 95. Great soul artist. Had some wonderful records. We heard one you don't orphan here on the radio, here in the Orphanage of Rock and Roll. It's called Shoot Your Shot. It was used in The Who's Quadrophenia movie. And if you watch the clip with that song from the movie, you'll notice a guy dancing in the discotheque. He was playing the part of Ace Face, and it was Sting of the Police. And there's the Police voices inside my head from Zenyatta Mandata. All the rock that time forgot, all here at the Orphanage of Rock and Roll. Jimmy Lee, who wrote a lot of the songs for Slade, was born this week back 1949. This one's from Wall of Hits, and it's called Radio Wall of Sound. Here's Slade in the Orphanage.
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You're tuned to 3FQ, the friendly one, and I'm going to take you right through until 12 o'clock this evening when the Allentine Fun Machine will be taking you nowhere. 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

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That's a group called the Skyhooks, and they are, of course, from Australia. And that's called Love on the Radio. It's on their 1975 album, Ego is Not a Dirty Word. And Slade before that, Radio Wall of Sound from the Wall of Hits. Mike Reed is the DJ voice. He's on BBC Radio 1. And Jimmy Lee's birthday coming up this week. He's turning 76. Jimmy Lee of Slade. I'm Pete Clark. Time for our 4x4. Four songs with something in common. And this week, we're looking back to a rally this week in 1982 for nuclear disarmament. It was in New York City's Central Park. And there were performances there by Bruce Springsteen, Jackson Browne, Linda Ronstadt, and Gary U.S. Bonds. I got all four of them for you on the 4x4 right now.

That's kind of a fun 4x4, don't you think? That is Gary U.S. Bonds from 1981 and Jolie Blonde, with a lot of help from Bruce and the E Street Band. We started the set with Bruce Springsteen, Out in the Street, a track from The River, his fifth album, a deep one you don't hear on the radio very often. In between, Jackson Browne with Downtown from the Lawyers in Love album, and Linda Ronstadt's I Can't Let Go, written by Chip Taylor, who also wrote Angel of the Morning and Wild Thing. Yeah, that guy. Linda Ronstadt, I Can't Let Go, from her Mad Love album. Next week, another 4x4, another topic, another four songs. We go deeper and deeper and deeper into the deep tracks here in the Orphanage of Rock and Roll. Got a John Lennon song for you now, released this day, this very day, back in 1972. The album is called Sometime in New York City. The track is called John Sinclair. John was the manager of the group The MC5. He was a poet, he was an activist, and he was sentenced to 10 years in prison for selling two joints. I didn't make that up. That's what it was. 10 years. Here's John Sinclair from John Lennon in the Orphanage.

Those are the Trogs, and the Orphanage of Rock and Roll. It's called Purple Shades. It's songs you'll hear nowhere but here. It's the Orphanage of Rock and Roll. Today in 1983, Allies was the album that was released. It was the eighth album for Crosby, Stills, and Nash. This track is called War Games.

is the orphanage of rock and roll. That is Charles Edwin Hatcher. I went by the name Edwin Starr. And, of course, you know War. Good God, y'all. And Gary Moore before that with Military Man and War Games from Crosby, Stills, and Nash. All here in the Orphanage of Rock and Roll as we do our deep dive into rock and roll's deep tracks. Let's see. Birthdays, 1951 today. Brad Carlson was born. That's not the name he used, though. He uses the name Bun E. Carlos, and he's the drummer for Cheap Trick.

Just a perfect day. Drink sangria in the park. And then later,

0: It's The Orphanage of Rock and Roll. That, of course, Lou Reed from Transformer. You know, Walk on the Wild Side, but if you flipped over the single, Perfect Day was on there, and also on the album Transformer. And also one of his compatriots from the Velvet Underground, John Cale, before that, from the album Black Acetate, and a song called Perfect. And Perfect Stranger from Cheap Trick. It's a perfect set of rock and roll here in The Orphanage of Rock and Roll. You ever hear Wolfman Jack? Remember him? Here he is on a record with a Canadian band called the Stampeders. You probably only know one song by the Stampeders, Sweet City Woman, from the early 70s. This is another hit. It was a hit up in Canada, and it's an old song, and they did a really good version of it, and they incorporated a phone call to Wolfman Jack in Hit the Road, Jack.
1: Hello!
2: Yes. Is that you?
1: Who's this?
2: Oh, Cornelius.
1: Oh, Cornelius.
2: Yeah.
1: Oh, Cornelius.
2: Listen.
1: Bye-bye.
2: Listen.
1: Yeah, man, what's up?
2: I'm in trouble.
1: Yeah.
2: I'm

0: Walt, my 3 minutes is just about up.
1: Oh, I'm sorry. Cornelius, we can't handle it this weekend.
0: Oh,
2: really?
1: Certainly nice to hear from you, man.
0: Bye! Walt? Hello, Walt?

That record came out 61 years ago today. The album is called The Angry Young Them. It was the first album for them. A lead singer, a guy named Van Morrison. And the Stampeders with Wolfman Jack before that, and Hit the Road Jack. Well, here at the Orphanage of Rock and Roll, 1945 this week, Rod Argent was born. You know him, of course, from Argent, the band named after himself. He was also in the Zombies. I'll play an Argent song and a Zombies song for you right before our six-disc mix, which is all from 1982, coming up at the top of the hour. This is Argent, and God gave rock and roll to you at the Orphanage of Rock and Roll.

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Be sure you like the show, you follow it, you can make some comments in there, too. Nice ones, I hope. I'm Pete Clark. That is The Zombies, one of the prettiest songs they ever wrote. It was written by Rod Argent, who has a birthday this week. 1945 he was born. That track is called Hung Up on a Dream, and you'll find that on the album Odyssey and Oracle. And yes, they did spell Odyssey wrong. Argent before that, named after Mr. Argent himself, and God Gave Rock and Roll to You. Kiss did a version of that. They added and changed things a little bit. I still think the original is the best one. 1973, In Deep was the name of the album. God Gave Rock and Roll to You. He also gave you The Orphanage of Rock and Roll. This is a young lady named Rindy Ross. Rindy was the lead vocalist for the group Quarterflash.

It was a great start to a career. It's Marshall Crenshaw wrapping up our six-disc mix from 1982. April 28th, 82, the first Marshall Crenshaw album, and that, of course, is Someday, Someway. Before that, Temporary Beauty from Graham Parker's Another Gray Area album. It was Graham's sixth album. It came out in March of 82. Mystery Ticket was the fourth album from Moon Martin. It came out back in 82. We heard the track X-Ray Vision. An interesting song before that, our third out of six songs, Growing in the Dark was the name of the album. Ian Lloyd of Stories does backup vocals for a group called Glass Moon and a track called Simon. Interesting record, don't you think? Steel Breeze from their self-titled album, August of 1982, and You Don't Want Me Anymore. And up at the top of the set, our very first of six by Quarterflash from their first album back in 1982, and Find Another Fool. I'm Pete Clark. It's Rock and Roll Secret Vinyl Underground. 1978 this week, the Stones released the Some Girls album.

Of course, you recognize that as a Bruce Springsteen song. That's For You. Chris Thompson singing that with Manfred Mann's Earth Band. That came out back in 1980. This week, 1965, Eric Clapton, The Yardbirds, and For Your Love, title track to that album, their first album. And Some Girls was the album. This week in 1978, it was their 16th album. And we heard the Stones giving us The Temptations, Just My Imagination. Just some of the 10,000 songs from the world's largest on-air library here in the Orphanage of Rock and Roll. This week in 1952, Donnie Van Zandt was born. You know him from 38 Special, and these are the Wild-Eyed Southern Boys.

Loggins and Messina, from their second album, just called Loggins and Messina, self-titled. That is Angry Eyes, a great track. That's the long version. There was a single, two or three minutes long. That is the complete version for you, though. 7 minutes and 42 seconds. Angry Eyes. The Look in Your Eyes by Hughes Thrall. That is Glenn Hughes out of Deep Purple and Black Sabbath and Pat Thrall from the Pat Travers Band and Asia and Meatloaf and working with Led Zeppelin and the Stones. And that is The Look in Your Eyes. And the Wild-Eyed Southern Boys from 38 Special up at the top. It's Deep Tracks that Fill Between the Cracks here in the Orphanage of Rock and Roll. You know the album Disraeli Gears. It came out on the 2nd of November. It was the second album by Cream, and this is the second single from the album, which is also the second track on their second album. Got that? All seconds here. This is Sunshine of Your Love in the Orphanage.

And that wraps up the Orphanage of Rock and Roll for another week. I'll be back next Friday with another edition of the show. We'll have a different six-disc mix. We'll have a different 4x4 and all different records, amazingly. That is The Hollies, and that came out way back in 1970. The album was called Confessions of the Mind, and that track is called Survival of the Fittest. Am I the only one who thinks it sounded an awful lot like Sunshine of Your Love in certain parts of that song? We heard Sunshine of Your Love, Cream, before that from Disraeli Gears. That wraps it up. Have a wonderful weekend. I hope you have a great one. I'll be back next Friday. Bye-bye.

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1: Hey, what's this?
2: Ready? Ready to go.
1: Yeah, I'm ready.
3: Do it now.
1: No.
3: Wait! Wait a minute.
1: How about now?
3: Just do what I tell you.
1: I'm not ready.
3: I'm in kind of a hurry.
1: Nah, not really.
3: Tell me the truth. You owe me that much.
1: No.
3: You lie!
1: I
3: no,
1: do.
3: No, it's not true. What I meant was,
4: yes, right now.
3: You know you're lying. Is that true?
1: Who's your daddy?
3: I have to go to the bathroom. I said, be right back.
1: You should have gone.
3: Do it now. I'm in kind of a hurry.
5: Just do what I tell you.
3: Just do it.
4: Hello, cutie pie.
3: Immediately.
6: It really comes down to this.
3: Now!
1: Ha ha ha ha!

0: Everybody.
1: How are you today?
0: I'm fine, thank you. How are you out there in Radio Land? I'm barely here. I'm combobulating. People are discombobulated everywhere all over the world. No one ever claims to be combobulated. What's wrong with that? I think we need to have a society of combobulators out there. On a Friday afternoon in June, they won't croon about the moon or swoon. Climb on a pontoon and... Anyway, I gotta wiggle my wire. On the radio, no less. Let's try this one. How about that? Ooh. Oh, that's a kind of a loose fit there. How about that one? Yeah. Not very tight. Oh, that one fits okay. And then jack number two. Except I can't hear anything. We have noises on the left of me. I must have scared the devil out of a couple people. I just launched the van over a couple of speed bumps on the way here. I literally got in the studio door just at the top of the hour, but I beat the weather. And we won't beat your ears. No. Hot enough for you? I really have a problem with people asking me that. Because it's the type of question, how can you answer hot enough for you? If you say no, you're inviting primeval torment, I believe. I don't like to complain. I hate complaining. When I complain, I feel bad about myself afterwards. I hate complaining so much that when I was traveling recently and I was on this bus at Newark Airport and a large lady got on and fell on me, and she sat down, and she was holding onto my knee for about 10 minutes, thinking it was the handrail. I just stood there stoically and said nothing. I don't like to complain. But so when someone asks, oh, they obviously want you to say, oh, it's too hot. If they look outside the window and see that my van is out there, and the windows are down, that implies I live without the aid of conditioned air. And that's a fact. I don't have air conditioning in the van, and I don't have it at home. I don't really miss it, because I don't have it. Now, people want you to complain hot enough for you. Yes, yes, that's how I answer it. Yes, yes, it is, as a matter of fact. It is hot enough for me. Is it hot enough for you out there? A dew point of 70 is definitely in the degree of discomfort. It's about to rock and roll in the Poughkeepsie area, I can tell you that. The sky was shades of gray and black, but sort of a weird orangish hue to the west, and it looks like there's a squall line extending roughly from, what is that, Pittsfield, Massachusetts, down in through Sussex County, New Jersey at this time, so... Oh, we're going to get a little precipitation. That's not what you're here for. You're here for music. Music, please. Which I haven't been giving you very much lately. I was doing things. I was away. Now I'm here. It's almost summer. Now, the time I am here next, it will officially be meteorological summer, right? Or astronomical summer. It's meteorological summer now. And I like this. I remember I used to call it the senior station, the sound of your life. I think that has faded away. That went the way of beautiful music format, which kind of the bachelor pad sort of follows. What is this here? There's a note I just noticed. Oh, look, a squirrel. Do not share. Do not log in. We are not a family plan. I like that. We're not a family plan here at VKR. Mind you, we're not. All right, how about some Nat King Cole for these lazy, crazy, hazy, sleazy days of summer or something like that? Good afternoon.

Now, Johnny turned me on to that so many years ago, and I just love that. That sounds like summer. It sounds like the title, Girl in the Sports Car. Alan Hawkshaw, William Alan Hawkshaw, BEM. I had to look up what a BEM is. I'm ignorant, after all. That's a British Empire medal. Award for meritorious civil or military service worthy of recognition by the crown. I guess his KPM production library music was so beloved that it got him a medal. We only lost him about 5 years ago, too. There's still a few of the Johnny Show genre folks out there on the upside of the dirt. Ray Anthony is one. It's 104. But dwindling. Girl in a sports car. Maybe you're a girl in a sports car out there. On a Friday night, if you're a convertible, you might want to put the roof up if you're in the Hudson Valley. I think it's doing things. The Holly Ridge Strings before that. Sloop John B. A song, of course, much older than the Beach Men. But the Holly Ridge String is sort of doing their version of it. Summary sounding right. Four preps, 26 miles, Santa Catalina. Nat King Cole from, what, 54, perhaps? Those lazy, hazy, crazy days of summer. Summer. Get yourself some lemonade. Oh, I almost was going to give a plug to the light lemonade I like from a certain grocery store around here that's only $2.50. But I couldn't do that because I mentioned the price, and that would be a violation of all sorts of rules. Get us terminated here and me personally zapped. Social media is fascinating because, I mean, there's so much junk out there. Really a terrible, overwhelming amount of AI now and bad information. But there's occasionally strange niche stuff that is brought to my attention. And I don't know if this is about to go viral or not. You can never tell with things, right? But my feed, as they call it, I guess, this morning, was brought to my attention. There's a bird called the penduline tit. And it's kind of cool, these little, I mean, tits are a type of bird, of course. Now, we can't say anything otherwise here on the radio. I mean, you're definitely not a part of the anatomy. But they're all over the world. But these things are really cool. They build a nest that's like, it's a hanging sack, which orioles do, right? But it's amazing. They weave this thing. But what's really cool about these birds is it has a false entrance. So there's like a little entrance that you can't see. It's like a drooping eyelid over the big entrance that goes nowhere to confuse predators and such. So I thought that was pretty interesting. Apropos nothing, Joey Heatherton now, who isn't wearing any clothing on her album cover, with a little more Beach Boys, God Only Knows, here on VKRY. I am here. Good evening.

0: Dinosaurs.
1: Aliens?
0: Dinosaurs.
1: Aliens?
2: Lately, I have

0: just doing my job.
1: A little private conversation, a little self-examination, a little attitude correction, a little soul-searching inspection. Start hitting in the right direction. I mean, analyze it, recognize it, analyze it, criticize it, realize it, organize it,
0: yes, right now.

If you get a chance, go look for the album cover from which that issue is. Hugo Montenegro and his orchestra come spy with me. Ah, there are women in bikinis. There's exotic furniture, chaise lounges of crushed velvet. A man in a lab coat. Man with machine guns and elaborate chemistry retorts and bubbling fluids in various colors and a fedora. And it looks like either an umbrella or a pogo stick or a combination umbrella pogo stick. Pogo stick's a local invention, I think, somewhere in Pine Bush or Walker Valley, believe it or not. You can take that to the bank. I don't know what you can do with it because you can't deposit it. But before Hugo Montenegro, Sammy Davis Jr. from Sammy Davis Jr. Now, have a little talk with myself. We can't have a little talk with Sammy from Laugh House because he's not here. We can have a little Sammy Davis Jr. Horse Jankowski before that. And No Walk in the Black Forest, but from his crazy psychedelic album cover with, oh gosh, it's like overly psychedelic. It's his haunted face in half-tinted sunglasses, and there's like a collage of colorful people doing colorful things surmounting his face. And the album is called Jankowski Notes, all one word with no spaces. Covering Do You Know the Way to San Jose, Joey Heatherton. Album covers you might want to check out from the Joey Heatherton album, but not for kiddies. God Only Knows, indeed. God Only Knows, Sammy Laughos. He has his show on Mixcloud these days. He used to be here on Saturdays, and a long time ago, he used to be here on Fridays in the afternoon. He's doing something this week, I think, called the Primitive Dungeon Orphanage After Hours. And they're looking specifically at the almost forgotten crossover in 1971. There was a brief crossover between blaxploitation music, movie music, that is, and polkas. Yeah, it's almost totally forgotten. I think it was like a 3-month period in the fall of 71, but that's Sammy's Laughos this week. LAFOS on the Mixcloud. That's where you can find the Orphanage of Rock and Roll and the Primitive Show, both preceding me on this station on a Friday here and doing a much better job of it, too. But 6:33 already in the dampening Hudson Valley. Let us continue. Why not? Ray Conniff, what do you do? What do you make me feel? So young? Maybe? I feel da-da-da. Can I get any more?

Speaking of Ray Anthony, Ray Anthony with his orchestra and Thunderbird. I suppose it says something about modern society that song was 2 minutes and 34 seconds, and I spent 2 minutes and 34 seconds. I knew there was a funny Thunderbird radio spot. I had my phone, and it spent the entire time playing a commercial for YouTube, right? For the commercial. I mean, Thunderbird Wine doesn't even exist anymore. And of course, the commercial, the modern day commercial, played fine. And the other wouldn't download. You can't tell me that's not rigged. I'm sorry. Keely Smith before that, politely and deliciously, deliriously, wonderfully. No, her album was Politely Spoken, was the title of the tune. Dean Martin from the wonderful album I Take a Lot of Pride in What I Am. Reminds me of Ivy, right? Hope she's doing well out there in the world. Our former station manager going on to bigger and better things, as she should, being a Vassar student graduate. You know what I mean. Her alma mater. Anyway, Dean Martin, One Cup of Happiness and One Peace of Mind. Or One Cup of Peace of Mind. Or, yeah. Anyway, Ray Conniff, You Make Me Feel So Young and How. And it's already past the time I can say 6:45, so we won't, because it's 6:46. So we better not do that, because that would be wrong. It'd be cheating. Astrid Gilberto. Gilberto, I can't even say it the right way. You know what I mean. You know who I mean. She has a very summery sound, I think. So let us continue. And take me to an unpronounceable place that looks like Rwanda or Aranuda or Aranda, or let's see how she says it. Good evening.

Skokian. Burt Camfort. I love Burt Camfort. I love that Happy Feeling, the album. Yeah, I don't know about that Happy Feeling in person, but I know about that album called That Happy Feeling, and I do love that. Just about everything on it. Before Skokian, Martin Denny, of all people, from Martin Denny's A Taste of India album, of all albums. And probably the only cover I've ever heard of Incense and Peppermints, and I'm sure someone out there has heard different ones, but I mean, you have to admit the original's a bit, it's a bit played out. It has no shock value or anything. I don't know why it's on the radio 60 years later, give or take, but why not? We heard a cover of it, of the Strawberry Alarm Clock and Astrid Gilberto and Take Me to Rwanda or something like that. Not Rwanda, no. I'm going tomorrow to see, going to get up bright and early and see Big Boy. And if any of you have any idea, you should at least go online on your YouTube and look up Challenger 41 or 4014, a 1.2 million pound steam locomotive, really the biggest of all time, in a class of a very few handful. And coming east for the only time in your career, really. She used to work out west, so heading to Scranton, PA tomorrow, she will be. And you might be able to see her if you get out there early in the morning. I think she's passing the Tuckahannock Creek Viaduct at 10 o'clock in the morning. You can go online, UP Steam or something like that, UP for Union Pacific. I think we can squeeze in. Oh, it's going to be tight. I don't think we can. Let's see. Let's try to fit Quincy Jones. Let's see how much of him we can get. How much can we fit of a Quincy? You know this. Cast your fate to the wind.

0: 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I have been and will continue to be Jeremiah, your friendly analog adventurer, but Paula and Amanda will be gracing your airwaves momentarily. I'll be seeing you Sunday at 6. Big boy tomorrow. 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
6: Are we on?
7: I think we're on.
8: Amanda.
9: So much.
6: Yeah. Oh, it's good to be back. It's good to be back.
7: You know what I decided?
6: What?
7: I want a robot.
6: Robot?
7: Yeah, I want a robot.
6: Why?
7: Because I can get one of those android humanoid robots that they show all over the internet. And I won't have to vacuum,
10: that's
7: I won't have to cook
10: filth.
7: Or clean.
10: The
7: robot can do it all for me. What do you think of that?
11: The hooker's name is Amanda Lane.
6: Can I do the show?
11: At a local strip club. Can you
7: no.
11: imagine calling the strip club
7: no.
11: and saying, I'm looking for Amanda Lane?
6: What kind of music does the robot like?
7: Whatever we play, of
12: the
7: course.
12: The devil knows how to use music. Okay?
7: Yeah, I can program the robot.
12: Do not be deceived, my friend. He
7: you
12: knows
7: know, the robot can
12: how
7: pick
12: to
7: out my clothes when we go
12: and
7: out.
12: Manipulate things.
6: Can we irritate the robot?
12: Because he's wise. He's good at it.
7: No.
12: It's music with a rhythm.
7: Because it's not programmed for irritation.
12: That absolutely
7: it'll be programmed to love our show.
13: Here she is, Paula, dressed up an abomination. Plenty of profanity, adultery, fornication. There she is in her miniskirt.
6: This does not compute.
7: The robot can wear a miniskirt, too.
14: Or in a library as a librarian.
7: And the robot can something more sort the records, pick the records.
6: But can it Corey Apple?
7: Yes, it can Corey Apple.

0: down the road, Amanda. Amanda.
1: Right here, yeah, we're right here. Yes, I'm here, yes.
0: You're the only one that's not my fair weather friend.
1: Yeah, really?
0: Yeah, really? Everyone else is.
1: Oh, wow. That's because we're here on the Paula
0: and Amanda
1: show, and that's because we play rock and roll.
0: Yeah, I love that song.
1: And I still want a robot. Yeah, so...
2: Warning.
1: Yeah, how you doing?
0: I'm good.
1: Yeah. That was a Paula pick right there.
0: Fairweather friends. Hello, all my fairweather friends.
1: Yeah.
0: Hi.
1: That was great.
0: John Cale. I'm starting to like him more than Lou.
1: Really?
0: Yeah.
1: Wow.
0: Anyway.
1: That's from...
0: Vintage Violence.
1: Vintage Violence. Yeah. 1970, isn't it?
0: Yep. I've always had that record around.
1: Yeah.
0: So, wow. Yep. And before that... we heard Jukebox Rock and Roll by Ray Coleman and the Skyrockets.
1: Ooh, that was good.
0: They're from Philly, huh?
1: Yeah, Philadelphia Rockabilly. Ain't that something?
0: Philadelphia Rockabilly. Hmm.
1: Yeah. Ray Coleman, Skyrockets.
0: Yeah. Hmm. Oh. It's like a Philly cheesesteak.
1: Yeah, jukeboxes and rockets and Philly cheesesteak. Yeah, there you go.
0: Yeah.
1: Now you're talking.
0: Ooh, and we started with Streets. Yeah, we opened with Streets singing Mania.
1: Zeke is so great with those vocals. I love Zeke.
0: Yeah.
1: He's great. Now, if you're not into Zeke and the Streets, maybe you should be into Zeke and the Vectors.
0: Yeah.
1: Yeah. We haven't played any Vectors in a while because all my Vectors songs are locked in my other computer.
0: Well, bust them out. Can we go run down to the store and get another copy?
1: As soon as Uncle Mortimer gives me more money,
0: Uncle Mortimer. Oh, thank you, Uncle Tiffany.
1: Uncle Tiffany, yes.
0: So here we are. Here we go.
1: Yeah, here we go. And dreams of money and getting a robot and getting the other computer fixed. All these dreams.
0: Robots, huh? But robots don't have feelings, Amanda.
1: Good. That means I can't hurt its feelings.
0: No feelings.
1: No feelings.
0: Are we going to play that song tonight? Maybe.
1: Feelings, nothing more than feelings.
0: Or no feelings right here.
1: On the Paula
0: and Amanda
1: show. Yeah, feelings.

somewhere in Minnesota.

0: Goodbye. You know, we hardly ever play cover versions.
1: Cover versions.
0: On this edition, aside from me wanting a robot, we are playing some cover versions. Yeah, we are.
1: Are you going to find a robot that can play Help I'm a Rock?
0: Oh, I don't know, but that was Speed Twin.
1: Oh, yeah. We heard Bye Bye Love, you know, by the Eberly Brothers.
0: But that was Speed Twin.
1: A cover, see? That was a cover.
0: Yeah. Get under the covers. It's a cover
1: version. And before that, we did hear Help I'm a Rock, the very fine Mothers of Invention song done by the West Coast Pop Art Experimental Band.
0: Yeah.
1: Wow.
0: Yeah. Frank must have been proud of them.
1: I'm proud of that.
0: Yeah.
1: Wow. Hey, and before that, though, we heard Little Pig by Dale Hawkins.
0: Little Pig.
1: That's not a cover, is it?
0: No. But I'm sure he went to market.
1: Well, yes. And what about Murder in the Basement? We started off with The Feral House Cats. Well,
0: yeah.
1: Murder in the Basement. Yes.
0: Yeah, they're friends with our friends Eaten by Kittens, Chris and Jenna.
1: More cat stuff.
0: Yeah. So

0: I don't want to get a robot.
1: What is with this robot stuff?
0: I don't want to do work anymore. I want a robot to do everything for me.
1: See, you're the Jetsons and I'm the Flintstones. That's the problem.
0: Oh, yeah, yeah.
1: You're Jetsons, I'm Flintstones.
0: Yeah.
1: I want my saber-toothed kitty.
0: Yeah, you want a Bronto burger.
1: Yes, everything big, right here on the Big Paula and Amanda Show.
2: Paula and Amanda. It's the Paula and Amanda Show.

0: Can you dig it?
1: Yeah, I dig it.
0: La, la, la.
1: Everybody on the Paul and Amanda show can dig it.
0: Dig it.
1: Yeah, dig it.
0: Yes, we dig them.
1: Dig them, dig them. Remember the cereal commercial? Dig them.
0: Yes.
1: Yeah, they don't show that commercial anymore.
0: Or make the cereal.
1: Yeah, they make it, but they call it something else. Anyway, that was the Chelsea Bank.
0: The Chelsea Bank Banquet.
1: If you want to get fancy about it, yeah. That's called Get It.
0: Get it? Do you get it?
1: Yeah, do you get it? Hey, Pittsburgh, you get it? They're from Pittsburgh, you should.
0: I got it. Oh boy, did I get it.
1: Yeah.
0: But we opened up with Sweet Young Thing by the Monkees. And you know something? That was like one of the first records I owned, and I remember falling down on top of it in the backyard and breaking it. Yeah, I don't know why I was running around the yard with the Monkees album. I loved that album, though. Yeah. And I remember Sweet Young Thing as being, you know, outstanding as like an odd song.
1: Yeah,
0: and I knew there was something different about it.
1: And then we now find out that Mike Nesmith was the only Monkee on it, right here in the Paula.
0: Well, he wrote it.
1: Yeah, that's true. And Amanda's show.
0: Yeah.

0: What was that you were just saying? What I like about you?
1: Yeah, it's a crying
0: you know
1: shame.
0: You know how to dance. Yeah.
1: It's a crying shame. That was the gentleman. The gentleman.
0: Yeah. Mm. And there you go. Some proof that, It's been done before, and, everybody gets their ideas for their songs from somewhere.
1: And I'm going to sue. And before that?
0: We can hire this guy. No, let's go with Dewey Cheatham and Howe.
1: Dewey Cheatham and Howe.
0: Yeah, they're good lawyers.
1: And we started with Arthur Guitar Boogie Smith and Don Reno's Feuding Banjos. Wasn't that great?
0: Yeah.
1: That was great.
0: Yeah, and like we said, every song comes from somewhere. And it's the dueling banjos.
1: Only these are feuding banjos, and they did it first. They were feuding.
0: Yeah, MGM Records, 1955.
1: They were feuding before they were dueling.
0: Yeah.
1: How do you like that?
0: Yeah. Now, we got everything from chalk to cheese at a discount price.
1: I love shopping here.
0: On this edition of the Paul and Amanda Show, we haven't even gone to Kmart.
1: No.
0: Yeah, where's our imaginary Kmart? I think that closed...
1: Yeah.
0: I think they're closed.
1: But
0: yeah.
1: That's all right.
0: Yeah, that's all right. Because you still got us on
1: that's
0: the Paula
1: and Amanda
0: Show, whether you like it or not.

0: the crowd. Wow. Did you hear that crowd?
1: That was quite a crowd.
0: Yeah, they had a huge crowd cheering for them.
1: That was the Circle Jerks.
0: Right here in the Paul and Amanda Show.
1: The Circle Jerks.
0: Yeah. Mm.
1: From 1992.
0: You know,
1: What were you doing in 92?
0: Well, I wasn't doing a circle jerk with anyone. I actually looked that up to find out what the exact definition was, and I have no idea why they would name themselves after a circle jerk.
1: Yeah,
0: that's scary.
1: Well, look at the moon. Look at that moon instead. Before circle jerks, we heard. Carl Mann, look at that moon. That was those old Sun Records cut.
0: Yeah, an unreleased Sun Records cut. Yeah.
1: Wow.
0: That was good.
1: Yeah. So, you know, just look at the moon. And
0: yeah, don't look down there when them guys are in the circle jerk. Don't look down, whatever you do.
1: Keep it out of your trick bag. What the heck is a trick bag?
0: I don't know. Is it kind of like a
1: treat bag? Trick or treat?
0: I don't know.
1: I don't know.
0: I'm afraid to look that one up.
1: That's the Counts. Getting you where it counts with Trick Bag.
0: They're from Seattle, Washington.
1: Maybe it's a Seattle thing.
0: Yeah. And right before that, we were in Newark, New Jersey.
1: With the Rayovacs, named after batteries, right here on the Full in America.
0: Yeah, that was party time.
1: Full in America show.

0: Paula and Amanda Show. Paula and Amanda Show. Ooh,
1: those two of my favorite.
0: This is a robot. Paula and Amanda Show.
1: Robot. Well, robots count numbers. Two of my two. There's a number two. Two of my favorite numbers, robot, are 3 and 9. 3 and 9. We just heard 3 and 9 right there. By Roxy Music.
0: That's
1: from
0: a good
1: Country
0: one.
1: Country Life, yeah.
0: That's a good one.
1: Does that compute? And before that, robot.
0: I still want a robot.
1: Beep, beep. Oh, no, that's the Road Runner. Robots don't go beep, beep, right?
0: Roadrunners go beep, beep. Meep, meep.
1: How about What Mood, the Aztecs? Wow, was that wild? That was from 1967. Just plain Aztecs.
0: Aztecs.
1: No. What Mood?
0: Hmm.
1: Yeah.
0: So they're from Twin Falls, Idaho.
1: Ooh.
0: And I guess that's all they had to do in Idaho is sit in somebody's garage and come up with rock and roll like that.
1: Wow. I'm speechless.
0: I'm impressed. That's impressive.
1: How about before that, we opened this tremendous set with a song called You Can Run by the Sump Pump Sluts. That's right. The Sump Pump Sluts.
0: I love that name. That's great.
1: And yeah.
0: We got to thank Eaten by Kittens, because they're friends with them.
1: They turned us on to the torturous sounds of the Sump Pump Sluts.
0: And that's the name of the album, and you can get that on Bandcamp.
1: Ooh, ooh, ooh.
0: Yeah. You don't have to be a robot to go on Bandcamp and search out any of the stuff that we play on this show.
1: You can run. Yeah, you can run.
0: You can run.
1: And you can count 3 and 9.
0: Yeah.
1: Boy, we're doing it all here.
0: Are we having fun yet?
1: Oh, I'm having loads of fun. Loads of fun.
0: If we had a robot, you know, we could have the robot do the show for us and use our voices. And we wouldn't have to do nothing.
1: Oh, but then what am I going to do if a robot's doing my job?
0: Oh, Mr. Announcer, come here.
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